0: Ed Sheeran.
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4: All right, let's do this. What up? It's JoJo on the radio. This is the iHeartRadio Countdown. And before we get going, first thing I want to say is hope you're having a happy and safe 4th of July weekend. Just want to throw that in there. All right, here we go. A lot of you guys have been looking forward to this show because she is here. Sienna Spyro, it is so incredibly nice to meet you.
5: Hello.
4: How are you doing?
5: I'm doing fab. How are you?
4: I'm doing awesome. This is our first time ever meeting.
5: It is?
4: What it... You spent a little time in L.A., right?
5: Quite a lot.
4: And granted, this countdown is all over the country, but, yes. You know, what are your thoughts on L.A.?
5: Well, we were just talking about this. It is a, it is
4: not
5: a
4: your thing,
5: a,
4: right? Or is it?
5: It's a love-hate thing. I love making music here. I have a lot of people that I love to work with that live here, but don't know. I'm an English girl.
4: I'm obsessed with London, too, though.
5: Yeah, I miss home a lot when I'm here, and I can't drive, and... I am very honest and blunt, and that is not super well received on this end of the
4: world. We need more of that. Oh, my God.
5: You do need more of it, you need to learn to take it first.
4: That's true. All right, Sienna Spyro's hanging out. On with the countdown. Let's do it. This is song number 20.
3: Bruno Mars, I Just Might. Oh.

0: That was song number 19 this week on the iHeartRadio Countdown. What up, it's JoJo on the radio. Sienna Spyro's hanging out. Sienna, okay, back to London real quick, and I'll drop it after this. I'm obsessed with it. I kind of want to move there someday.
1: Really?
0: But I'm 100%
1: sure. Do you have an area in mind?
0: Well, the only place I've stayed at was like the typical tourist place like Notting Hill and whatnot, you know.
1: No, but that's good. That's good.
0: Okay.
1: I'm moving quite near there soon.
0: Really?
1: Yeah.
0: Near the Blue Door and all that?
1: I won't say, because actually that was a bit responsible. But in that premise.
0: Well, it's just, the thing I can't wrap my head around is driving on the other side of the street. That, it would take me a while to get used to that.
1: I couldn't help you there. I don't even.
0: Because you don't drive at all, right?
1: I don't drive at all. Sorry.
0: So, but you're used, like when you're driving, in, when you're riding, taking an Uber here, does it seem odd to you?
1: No.
0: It doesn't?
1: No. I'm just there with my headphones.
0: Good for you. All right.
1: Passenger princess.
0: That's the last thing I'm going to ask about it because I'm obsessed with it. We're getting all that lit. Sienna Spyro's hanging out. Back to the countdown. Here we go.
2: Number 18. Teddy Swims, Mr. Know-It-All.

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18: All right, guys, we're back. It's JoJo on the radio. This is the iHeartRadio Countdown. Sienna Spyro's hanging out. The album, Visitor, just came out 4th of July weekend. Why the title?
19: Why the title?
18: Mm-hmm.
19: Well, I have a song out called The Visitor, and like it all kind of came to me at the same time.
18: Is there a meaning for the album as far as like separate from the song, though?
19: No. It's just that really explains what it means. But this, it's called Visitor because that is just a way I view myself. And of course, it's a word you hear every day
18: right.
19: In so many different places, like hospital, here, anything. But it's just like I heard it in a different way. I like reframed it in my mind, and it's really the way I view myself. And I have this really big fear of impermanence and like feeling temporary and temporary natures of life, and like knowing how like, you know, special and fragile relationships can be, and like my identity in certain places, and kind of what the album's about. It just explores so many different like aspects of what that means to be a visitor and my life. And
18: do you feel like a visitor even in London, in your own home?
19: And I you know what, I think it's a very normal part of life, and writing this album really helped me understand that. And you know, I would try not to like, it just really was on my mind all the time, and I tried not to like engage in things I knew would end. So to be honest with you, like this album taught me a lot. It taught me a lot about how normal that is and how I can allow these things in life to just be what they are and allow them to matter and let them pass on.
18: Are you an overthinker?
19: Very much so.
18: I'm the same way. I've read books on how to stop overthinking. Then I overthink the book. All right, Sienna Spyro's hanging out. Visitor is out now. On with the countdown. Let's go. 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

0: song number 17 this week on the iHeartRadio Kenna. What up? It's JoJo on the radio. Sienna Spyro's hanging out. Is it true all your songs on this album were recorded in one take, including like the breaks in your voice? I think you brushed your dress in the
1: pretty part. Much, yeah.
0: Like, is that like just did it just happen, or was it sort of like that was my mission to do one take?
1: No. It came from laziness, to be honest. I was like, I can't really be bothered to stand any longer. My feet are hurting. Come on.
0: Fair enough.
1: It came from that, but then I ended up I love to sing a song. They're not all like one full, like just one take. I just record in full takes, you know?
0: Right.
1: And I like recording full takes. I like knowing that I can sing the full song live. I love knowing I can sing it without stopping. I don't really know why. I mean, it did start from
0: the
1: laziness.
0: It's a cool thing to say, though.
1: I just like it. And I don't like being stopped while I'm in a flow.
0: All right, Sienna Spyro is hanging out. Back to the countdown. Let's do it. This is song number 16.
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0: That was song number 15 this week on the iHeartRadio Canal. What up? It's JoJo on the radio. Sienna Spyro's hanging out. You have a favorite track on? And once I ask this question, if I ask you tomorrow, you're going to give me a different answer. But favorite track on the album?
1: My favorite track is definitely Mono No Worry, the last track on the album.
0: Why is that?
1: It's my first, like, true straight jazz song, which I've always wanted to make. I've, like, struggled with finding my way of making it. And it is Mono No Worry is a Japanese saying. It means the gentle sadness of knowing everything leads towards temporary and loving it more because it won't last. And that is really
0: a song that taught me life, basically.
1: Yeah, and it really taught me a lot about, like, you know, treasuring the things around me and not, like, looking past them so quickly. I think that's a very big thing in society these days of people, you know, moving on very quickly from things. And it just allowed me to, like, look around me and, like, value the things around me. And, you know, beautiful things are temporary. That is so true. And we are all visitors in that sense. And, yeah, just allowed me to, like, treat things with a lot more, like, kindness and respect and treat myself with more kindness.
0: Man, writing an album is so therapeutic.

0: Thank you guys for hanging out. What up? It's JoJo on the radio. This is the iHeartRadio Countdown. Sienna Spyros here. One more thing on the album. What song, and there's a reason I asked this, what song almost did not make the album for whatever reason? Because I found some of these songs become either unexpected hits or fan favorites, you know? Or what song almost got cut, for lack of a better word?
1: Well, Great Expectations was like almost not made in time. I had about 3 days to make that song. And I knew I wanted to make a 10-track album. And had 9 songs. And I was
0: you could just settle on 9, y'all.
1: It's
0: gotta be 10.
1: What am I gonna do? gotta make a 10th. And that one, like, really, I'm so, so grateful for that song. But maybe Pure. Pure was, it's just very honest. It's just a bit, I like that. I didn't make that song, like, I didn't intend for anyone to hear that when I made it, you know?
0: Sienna Spyros is hanging out. Top 13 songs coming up next. Do not move. 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
3: 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Sienna Spyro's hanging out. How do fans, when they see you in public, not at a meet and greet or, you know, at the concert, they expect you there. But fans walking around wherever, at the pub, how do they typically... I can't believe I said that. How do they typically react? 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What do they say?
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6: All right, guys, we're back. It's JoJo on the radio. This is the iHeartRadio Countdown. Sienna Spyro's hanging out. Rolling Stone, you said this in Rolling Stone regarding like the British invasion of female artists. Mm. This is a cool statement. I want you to kind of elaborate on it. The UK has always bred very individual people. Mm. Everyone's honest and a bit miserable in an amazing way.
7: Yes.
6: Why do I love that so much?
7: Why do you love that? Well, you tell me. Why do you love that
6: so
7: much?
6: I guess you're like, it's like celebrating being grumpy, you know, or whatever.
7: Yeah.
6: I don't, maybe it's a bad way to put that, but what's your take, your backstory?
7: British people just are inherently all. We have just like a little tinge of misery. And I think it's actually a beautiful thing. I think we really see life how it is. And I think that allows us to like go on and not be like in denial and delusion. And I think it's such a, you know, me and my friend came up with this thing called like being a quintessentialist. And it means like loving all the things about Britain. Like, you know, it's like not being patriotic. It's being like quintessentialist. You love the pub. You love being blunt. You love being honest. You love swearing. You know, all the things that are like British, that are just like quintessential British things, that being miserable is one of those. You know, you land from the airport, it's raining, someone's yelling at you. It's just, I love it. It feels like home.
6: I want to move to London someday and be miserable too. That sounds like so much fun.
7: It is. I have to say, it actually is. I love it.
6: Sienna Spyro is hanging out on with the Countdown. Let's do it. This is song number 11.
1: Alex Warren, Fever Dream.

0: with song number 10 this week on the iHeartRadio countdown. What up? It's JoJo on the radio. Sienna Spyro is hanging out. Sienna, this tour, U.S. headline this fall, starts October 13th in Nashville. I think it ends November 10th here in L.A., where I live at. Do you enjoy road life? I know you love, well, I assume you love being on stage.
1: Mm-hmm.
0: But everything, there's a lot of moving parts to a tour. Do you enjoy that?
1: I love it.
0: What's it like?
1: It feels like a break for me, actually. I love the bus. I love the tour bus. I love going to a new place every day. I love the, it's actually insane. I wake up, I like pull the little curtain back and it's like, we're in a new place. And that is so sick to me. I love it. And I love trying new things as well. So I actually love tour.
0: I was talking to some group, it was a while back, and they told me they had, because it was always dark on the bus.
1: Mm.
0: I guess the answer to that is pull the curtain back.
1: Pull the curtain
0: but
1: back.
0: But they had an app that would tell them what time it is. I'm like, or what, where?
1: The
0: like,
1: time?
0: Yeah, or you something.
1: Just look at your phone or get a watch.
0: It was something along those lines. Like my same reaction. I was like, why did you just open the window or look at the phone? But yeah. Maybe there's more to that story. Anyway, Sienna Spyro is hanging out on with the countdown. Let's go. This is song number 9.
2: 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So easy to fall in.

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5: All right, guys, we're back. It's JoJo on the radio. This is the iHeartRadio Countdown. Sienna Spiro's hanging out. Sienna, do you have any crazy road stories? And the reason I bring that up, like, you know, the guy is notorious in my, you know, in my head, One Republic. I don't know if you know those guys or not, but
6: yeah,
5: they seem like really, you know.
6: He has crazy stories.
5: Yeah, he's Ryan and the guys, they have some, like, broken septic tank on a tour bus.
6: He's actually told me some mad
5: stories. Do you have any of those stories?
6: I don't know if I have, like, one specific story, but I remember, like, one of my first ever tours, I went on tour with Teddy Swims. Opened for him in, like, Middle America. And, like, I've never been to Middle America.
5: Middle America, it's the U.S. in general is just so big.
6: Like, it's just different.
5: You can drive for miles and not get anywhere. It's so crazy. Now, London, England is just, it's a bit smaller, basically.
6: A little bit smaller.
5: Sienna is hanging out on with the Countdown. Let's do it. This is song number 8.
0: Ella Langley, Choosing Texas.

0: It's JoJo on the radio. This is the iHeartRadio Countdown. Sienna Spyro's hanging out. Sienna, this Die on this Hill track, you wrote it in a couple hours and then took about 9 months, you said, to kind of work out the bugs of it?
1: Yeah, yeah.
0: I got that right. Yeah, yeah. Right. How did the song change from the first, like when you first wrote it, till 9 months later?
1: It's actually really similar to the first balance, but it went through so many different things. It went through, like, there was drums, there was like a big band on it, there was guitar, it was like really fast guitar at one point. And, you know, I think I was like, I really loved the song and I really knew I wanted to like, finish it, but I just wasn't really sure how. And I think I learned a lot from that song, especially from Omar, who I made this song with. He taught me about like giving a song what it wants, not what you want it to have. And I think it was like, I really wanted a song with tempos. I had only ballads at that point. And I remember he like forced me to try it as a ballad. You can like hear I'm angry in the takes. I'm like furious. I'm like, I don't care for this at all. And then me and Michael, who co-wrote the song, he played the piano, and we played it through like 6 times, like 6 full takes together. And yeah, I was wrong, obviously. He was right.
0: That's, you know what? Sometimes when you say like you didn't want to, the phrase he said, give the song what it wants,
1: yeah,
0: not what you wanted. Is that like one of those times where people say when they write songs,
1: yes,
0: it's almost spiritual?
1: Absolutely.
0: Was
1: yeah.
0: that, okay.
1: That's where songs come from, though, to be honest, you know? And that's more to do with songwriting. Like, I believe, you know, songs come from somewhere else and they're already written. And
0: I think you might be right.
1: If you're lucky. Yeah, because, you know, a really great song feels very, like, familiar.
0: Mm-hmm.
1: I think that's, like, what makes it feel familiar is that they're already written and you kind of just have to, if you're lucky enough to get one. Congrats.
0: And you got one. All right, Sienna Spyro, Die on This Hill. Check this.
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6: 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Sienna Spiro saying it. 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
7: All right, guys, we're back. It's JoJo on the radio. This is the iHeartRadio Countdown. Sienna Spiro's hanging out. Sienna, a lot of artists come in from London, do an interview with me or two, and I ask a question, and this starts off nice, and there's a controversial twist to it. So don't hit me at the...
6: All right.
7: First of all, how do you make a proper cup of British tea?
6: Oh, well, this is a lovely question. Thank you. So, kettle, not a hot tap. Kettle, boil your water, get your cup of choice. Two tea bags, and Yorkshire Gold, if you can. It's special stuff, but Yorkshire Gold. Two tea bags, get the boiling water, pour the water in, leave like... How much would you say that is?
7: About an inch?
6: Something like an inch, maybe a bit more, like an inch and a half left. Then go, this is where you can like switch up a little bit if you want to take the tea bags out or like leave them in. Right. I would leave them in for a second. Get your milk, pour the milk in.
7: So like, you put a fair amount in there.
6: No. You've got to get that golden brown color. Golden color. Then you squeeze the tea bags, take the tea bags out. Mix, proper mix. Get like a tornado in there. If you like sugar, add like a little bit of sugar, not too much. Like just get the color right. So maybe you have to add a little bit more milk, add it really carefully. And yeah, enjoy it with a biscuit.
7: The controversial part of the question.
6: What?
7: Would you ever, under any circumstance, consider...
6: Put it in the microwave now.
7: Microwaving the water.
6: No. No.
7: Okay. I thought I would ever do that.
6: I knew you were going to say that.
7: I just, okay.
6: No.
7: Bad, JoJo.
6: Why would you ever do that?
7: Wait, in case you're in a rush.
6: That takes so long. Oh my God, just boil the kettle. Okay. You don't have a kettle, do you?
7: I do. I do have a kettle. But
6: so you're fine. Put the kettle on.
7: Okay.
6: God, my dad would kill you.
7: Oh my God. Don't, please don't tell dad. Sienna Spiro is hanging out on the Countdown. Let's do it. This is song number 3. Oh my God.
0: Pink Panther S featuring Zara Larsson, Stateside.

0: Hits number two this week on the iHeartRadio Countdown. What up? It's JoJo on the radio. Sienna Spyro is hanging out. Sienna, as we wrap this up, thank you for hanging out, by the way.
1: Thank you.
0: Absolutely. Message, final question, message to your fans.
1: Oh, hi, everyone. It's me, Sienna. Just want to say hello. Hope you're having a lovely day. Sending you lots of love. And hopefully I'll see you soon.
0: Anything else we need to know?
1: Don't put water in a microwave. Please.
0: Okay, I will never. Not that I was going to do that, but I will never.
1: Don't.
0: Ever.
1: Seriously, don't.
0: Ever. I'm not.
1: It's silly.
0: Sienna Spyro is hanging out. All with the Countdown. Let's go. This is song number one.
2: 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Dracula.

0: There it is. Song number one this week on the iHeartRadio Countdown. Hope you're feeling that. What up? It's JoJo on the radio. Sienna Spyro is hanging out. Thank you so much for coming through. I really appreciate your time.
1: Appreciate you too.
0: At the end of every interview, fist bump to make it official. Give me a bow.
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1: 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More details on that coming up next. 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
1: There you go. La Seraphim, Islet, Cat's Eye, Iconic by Mistake. What up? It's JoJo on the radio. Thank you guys for hanging out. Speaking of La Seraphim, they were just added. We are so pumped about this. 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Going to play ATEEZ, which their album that just came out did super well. We'll get into that later on. Evan, formerly of N-Hypen, and more. Do not move.
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1: Formerly a member of Enhypen, went solo a couple of months back. Went by the name of Heesung. Now he goes by the name Evan. This is Ride or Die.

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2: Thank you guys for hanging out. Much appreciation as always. Speaking of Boy Next Door, their first full-length album called Home debuted number 16 on the Billboard 200. Huge congrats, Boy Next Door. Love those dudes. ATEEZ, who I played earlier. I mentioned Hongjun of ATEEZ was on this show last week. Their six mini album, Golden Hour Part 5, which was released on June 26th, within the first 4 days, sold 1.1 million copies. God, not surprised at all. I have no idea where it's at now, but huge congrats to ATEEZ. All right, coming up next, going to play Khalid and Anyo Soap, who he was, if you don't know, the speaking voice of Jinu in K-pop Demon Hunters, although he did sing in the movie a little bit. Hearts to Hearts coming up. I'm going to play Jasmine Yen from China, who's a relatively new artist. Love this new track. Get ready for that. Plus, K-pop mix with DJ Triple XL in our number two. Do not move.
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1: All right, guys, we're back. It's JoJo on the radio. This is Khalid collab with Anyo Soap, who was the speaking voice of Jinu in K-Pop Demon Hunters, although he did sing a little bit in the movie. But yeah, check this track. Beautiful. It is called Something Special.

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1: All right, this artist is from China, and if you haven't heard of her, put her on your radar quick. Her name is Jasmine Yen. Name of the track, Roll With Me.

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2: Welcome to hour number two. Got the K-pop mix with DJ Triple XL coming up in a few moments. Of course, don't forget to follow us. K-pop with JoJo on Instagram. That's K-pop with JoJo on IG. Let's kick off this hour with the ladies that we just added to our 2026 iHeartRadio Music Festival presented by Capital One. I'm talking about Le Sserafim.
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1: What's up to the ladies of Baby Monster?
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1: Okay, here we go. Baby Monster intro, take one.
2: Hi, everyone. 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
1: All right, let's do it. This is Choom. Let's go.
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0: drop every weekend right here. Let me drop one thing on you from the J-pop space. My dudes, J01, love those guys. From Japan, of course, releasing their first full-length English EP, Animal, this fall. And I'm working on getting them in the studio as soon as possible. I will keep you posted. 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
1: All right, guys, let's go. This is the K-Pop Mix with the legendary DJ XXL, brought to you by Hello Soju. You guys know I love me some Hello Soju. So pumped to have him back on the show. Part of the K-Pop with JoJo family for sure. 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

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Let me tell you, get your Hello Soju today. 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

It's Elvis Duran from the Q102 Morning Show. The FIFA World Cup action is still going on. 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

She'll be all right. 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

She'll be alright. 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
4: I did this months ago. No, I'm sorry. My cat is going.
0: Here's Elvis.
5: We love listening to the best of Howard Stern. We thought we would rip him off. So we're celebrating 30 years of Elvis Duran in the Morning Show with our phone tap marathon.
6: Yeah.
5: So many of our family members have done some hilarious phone taps over the years. Remember David Brody? Well, he's still our friend, and he gave us some great phone taps.
0: Don't answer the phone, Elvis Duran. The Elvis Duran phone tap.
6: Email says, Dear Elvis, my wife Carla has gone to extreme pains to plan every aspect of our son Steven's birthday.
7: Oh.
6: But she left the entertainment up to me. Why don't we give her a call and screw with her? She could use a good laugh during these stressful times of putting this party together. All right, this comes to us from Carla's husband, Tommy. All right, so here's the thing. Carla planned a birthday party. Tommy, all you have to do is make sure we have the entertainment. We'll use that information and make her a nervous wreck. David Brody is calling Carla, and Tommy will join in on the call later on as he phone taps his wife, Carla. Let's listen in to today's phone tap.
8: Hello?
9: Hi, I'm looking for Carla Giovanni.
8: This is Carla. Can I help you?
9: Hey, Carla, this is the magnificent Murray. Your husband hired me for your son's birthday party.
8: Oh, okay. The magician?
9: Right. Yeah, okay. Listen, your check cleared for $500. We're all good. That's so you're all set with that. And I'm good for Saturday at 2 o'clock, right?
8: Yes, Saturday at 2.
9: Good.
8: And the kids will be here.
9: So what I'll do is, after they eat the pizza, then I'll do my big tricks.
8: Okay.
9: So the first thing I do is called Magic Bottle.
8: Okay.
9: What I do is I eat a couple of fists of a taco meat, some green peas, and then what I do is I have a bottle of tequila with me. And
8: tequila?
9: Yeah, no, I don't give it to the kids. I take the tequila, right? And I drink like about a third of the bottle down really well, right? And then what I do is I magically make the food I already ate reappear. I puke all over the kids sitting right in front of me.
8: What?
9: But I give you guys plastic ponchos. Your husband didn't mention that? You put the ponchos on all the kids?
8: No, my husband did not mention that. You cannot throw up on children.
9: Lady, listen to me. The kids love it. They're 8 years old, right?
8: No, you can't do that for kids. You can't. You have to think of another trick.
9: Magic bottle's a killer. You really want to reconsider this.
8: Did you tell my husband about this trick with vomit?
9: No, let me run something else by you. If you don't like that, how about pick a pocket, okay?
8: Okay, what's pick a pocket?
9: Okay, I ask for a volunteer from the audience, okay? I'm picking Steven, okay? So I say, Steven, put your ear up to my pocket and then listen carefully and tell me what's in the pocket. So he's going to say, I don't hear anything, Magnificent Murray. And I'm going to say, okay, Steven, then take a deep breath and tell me if you can smell what's in my pocket. And as he's taking a deep breath, I fart right in his face. See? And then all the kids laugh.
8: Are you completely out of your mind?
9: What? Pick a pocket. Everybody loves pick a pocket.
8: It is disgusting.
9: Honey, I drive.
8: Wait a minute.
9: Listen
8: to
9: me.
8: Don't call me honey. You listen to me. You do not call my house. Call me honey and give me. This is disgusting.
9: Sweetheart.
8: You need to refund our money. This is ridiculous.
9: I'm not refunding your money.
8: I will get another performer. That's. What do you mean you're not refunding our money?
9: I made it very clear to your husband that once you booked the Magnificent Murray.
8: It's clear to my husband because my husband has to be an idiot if he hired someone like you. You did not fart in a child's face on his birthday.
9: Sweetheart.
8: Are you serious? You're seriously farting in this child's face? Is that what you're telling me?
9: Let me tell you something, sweetheart. The Magnificent Murray drives...
8: Don't call me sweetheart.
9: Listen, Toots, the Magnificent Murray... Tommy. She does not sound happy about the Magnificent Murray.
3: Right now she's calling my cell phone.
9: Okay, don't answer. Let her go to voicemail. Hold on a second.
3: Okay.
8: Hello?
3: Hey, hon, what's up? I missed your call.
8: Oh, my God. This moron who you hired, Murray the magic man or whatever he is.
3: Magnificent Murray the magician. He's a magician.
8: I don't give a what his name is. Listen.
3: Whoa, calm down.
8: No, Tommy, I'm not calming down. It's the party is Saturday. Everything is planned. And you have this guy. You gave him
3: $500.
8: No, listen to me. He has one vomit trick that he vomits on the children. And then he's going to pour tequila down his... Were you laughing? he says he's giving them some rubber ponchos. I'm serious.
3: It's a magic trick. It's just a Tony silly thing. Eight-year-old kids.
8: No. This is not happening. Not on my watch. No, he's not farting in my son's face.
3: You know, he already cashed the checks.
8: Do you know what real vomit smells like?
3: You fold up the poncho, you throw it away. That's
8: he's
3: all.
8: He's not vomiting at my house.
3: Yes.
9: Hello?
3: You're going to feel...
9: Hello?
8: How the hell did you get on this line?
9: Oh, well, I'm the Magnificent Murray. I can break into phone lines.
8: What the f*** is going on?
9: This is Dave Brody from Elvis Duran in the Morning Show, and Tommy had his phone tap you.
8: Shut the f*** up. Tommy, I am going to cut you when you come home. I swear to God.
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1: All right, Scary, it's your phone tap. 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
2: 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So we want to phone tap Patty because we hear how she treats these people every single day.
3: Oh.
2: And the email comes to us from Savannah and the rest of the office.
1: Scary is calling as the real estate agent from a very corrupt competing company, trying to convince Patty to waive the application fee on the rental for his client. Let's see what this is all about.
4: Can I help you?
2: Yeah, I'm looking for Patty, please.
4: This is
2: Patty. How you doing? Chuck Larson from Herc. I'll worry.
4: How are you doing? How can I help?
2: Good. I have a client who's interested in a property listed with Shantae.
4: Okay.
2: And I see here on the MLS that there's an app fee. Right, of $100.
4: Yes, sir.
2: I just wanted to see what the odds were of getting that $100 app fee dropped.
4: None.
2: You know, and I know that the app fee goes right in your pocket, so.
4: But it doesn't go in my pocket, and I wouldn't be as cocky as you are. And you know, it always works to use a little sugar.
2: What do you mean?
4: Be a little sweeter and not tell me where the money's going, because no money is going into my pocket directly. Are you a broker? Do you own an office?
2: No, I'm with a broker.
4: Isn't he under probation from the state for bad behavior with his real estate license?
2: Yeah, but that...
4: Yeah. So let's not discuss where my money goes. Let's discuss where your escrow deposits go and what timely fashion.
2: Wow, aren't you a little snooty this afternoon?
4: I'm a little snooty because you could have called and said, how are you doing today? And maybe talked a little nicer. Do the deal or don't, but I won't do it without $100 because I just plainly don't like you.
2: Why are you on your high horse? I don't get it.
4: Well, you know, I don't believe it's a high horse. Don't like the way you come at me, and I have to control the situation.
2: There's no way I can get on your good side here and we can
4: you
2: just drop this
4: You couldn't
2: get
4: thing. On my good side. There's absolutely none at this point. I won't waive an app fee.
2: I'll take you out to lunch and then
4: take
2: we'll forget.
4: Take me out to lunch. How about you use that money towards the app
2: Otherwise,
4: fee?
2: Otherwise,
4: I'll... Listen, I'll tell you what. Get that app fee. And then when you do, you'll get the deal and you'll have your money and you can take yourself out to lunch.
2: I don't like the way you're talking to me. And I will
4: you
2: get...
4: You've got that right, but this bitch going to charge an app fee. And I want you to have a lovely day,
2: sweetheart. Are you Shantae's boss?
4: I am Shantae's boss. I am the manager of this office and I'm a co-owner.
2: Okay.
4: Any other questions?
2: Did you get up on the wrong side of the bed?
4: Professional. You know what? I think I like you better than my husband. I'm sure you do fantastic in used car sales, but unfortunately, this is an office of real estate.
2: You come right off like that, though, and I'm going to have to fight fire with fire. You know how it works.
4: No, because I'll break you down. So have a great day, princess.
2: All right. But
4: hey, kisses. Kisses, princess.
2: What's kisses mean? Hello?
4: You couldn't get enough of me? You had to call me back, princess?
2: You're acting like a jackass, and
4: I'm a bitch, but it's still my broker hasn't been fined by the state, and I'm not begging for free app fees. Go be a real agent.
2: Listen, I am a real agent, okay? I'm just asking you to cut me a deal here.
4: Keep running around, my friend, and when you get to be manager, all right, we talk. Until then, get on your knees and start begging like you're doing, like a little girl. I'm not waving the app fee. You're annoying me. I want to eat my lunch.
2: I want you to do me a solid.
4: Do me a solid? Okay, Brooklyn, I'm going to do you this. It's like banging a Yui. You people from New York, you're about as irritating as a yeast infection at this point.
2: Okay, listen. What, do you have an audience back there?
4: I have an audience, because nobody can believe that anybody with a real estate license can be like this. This is unbelievable. You're pathetic.
2: Why is this unbelievable? I don't understand.
4: I think that you have issues, and I think you might want to go ahead and fix those. And when you do, perhaps I shall consider waiving that app fee.
2: See, I knew you had it in your heart. I knew that you would.
4: Men cannot be this pathetic. You can't be such a bitch and beg. You can't.
2: I can't be?
4: No.
2: Listen, I just get my deals done, okay?
4: And yeah, I'm seeing that you're not getting it done here, sweetheart.
2: I know. I have you. I have you where I want you.
4: You had me at hello, douchebag. You really did. But listen, I'm just going to keep on the speaker so I can eat my lunch.
2: Okay.
4: And you can entertain the others.
2: I'll entertain everybody. How about that?
4: You are. You're like a circus act.
2: No, we're like a radio show because you've been phone tapped.
4: Yeah.
2: Hey, Patty.
4: No, this is a crock of
2: No, it's not. This is Scary Jones from Elvis Duran in the Morning Show.
4: Are you kidding me? Which one of these little did this?
2: It was Savannah.
4: Hey, listen, it's been loads. Do me a solid.
2: Yes.
4: Send me a t-shirt for this torture. I was trying to eat my burger.
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2: This is our Phone Tap Marathon. It's all back-to-back phone taps all morning long. The very best from our archive that's over 100 years old. Here they are.
1: Don't answer the phone, Elvis Duran. The Elvis Duran phone tap.
3: All right, Danielle, what's it all about?
4: All right, well, Blair emails and says, I would like this phone tap done on my grandpa Carl. He is one of those old people that always goes to the supermarket with coupons and anything else that will get him a discount. He'll even steal basil leaves, sticks of celery, whatever he needs, puts it in his pocket, and walks out of the store.
3: Oh, wow.
4: And he can get very loud at times, being that he's an Italian, and I'm sure it's going to be awesome. So please call him.
3: You're calling him as?
4: As the supermarket regional manager.
3: Okay, here we go.
5: Hello?
4: Hi, is this Carl Spino?
5: Gotcha. What can I do for you and what are you selling?
4: I'm not selling anything. My name is Elaine Putzi and I'm the regional manager for Airbrush.
5: Yes, ma'am.
4: We have been putting surveillance cameras on you for the past couple of months and following you around, and we're noticing that you have been stealing stuff from our supermarket.
5: I beg your pardon? Stealing what?
4: Maybe you remember putting some basil leaves in your pocket and some celery in your pocket and not going and paying for it at the register?
5: Jesus, God, no, ma'am, I don't.
4: You don't remember?
5: No, ma'am.
4: Maybe if I showed you the videotape, that would help.
5: Celery, I buy by the whole stalk. I don't even buy it.
4: Maybe you're hungry and you want a little snack, so you just take a little piece off and shove it in your pocket.
5: That might be, but maybe, you know what, it might be a piece of parsley.
4: Well, why would you take a piece of parsley and stick it in your pocket?
5: Well, I'll tell you only one reason why I did, because if I did, it was probably because of a large bunch, and I probably couldn't use it. I'm alone.
4: But
5: I never take just a sprig. It won't happen again, believe me. She said that I was stealing the parsley. Are you being very serious?
4: I thought you said you were alone. Who's that in the background?
5: Well, it's my wife.
4: Well, then you're not alone. But that's not the only thing you do. I know that you take sticks of celery and put it in your pocket.
5: Celery? No, dear, never. No. Celery, the only thing was a sprig of parsley. And the only time I do that is if I happen to be making sauce that's big for meatballs. And that is very, very seldom.
4: How about the coupons?
5: Oh, good Christ. I'm as honest as the day is long.
4: No, you're not. You'll buy.
5: You're lying. You're wrong.
4: Oh, no. You know
5: what? I'm 100% right. My dates are always correct. I use coupons to no end. But I do not cheat. I'm very honest with the coupons.
4: No, you're not. You know what you do.
5: What do I do? You tell me.
4: If you're only allowed to buy it once, you go out and you pretend you're like a new person and come back.
5: Oh, yes, that's true.
4: That's illegal.
5: That is not.
4: Yes, it is.
5: No. There was no law saying how many times you can use coupons. You're wrong on that.
4: It's dishonest.
5: It's dishonest by using a coupon?
4: It's dishonest by doing
5: it. I can very easily tell you what I think you're talking about, but I wouldn't be a gentleman.
4: Excuse me? What are you trying to say?
5: Oh, I know. I'd keep the conversation real clean. I'm not one that likes to cuss in front of girls or women or children. And so I don't need your nonsense and telling me that I'm doing things illegal. I did take the parcel. You are 100% right. But the coupons, you're so full of poop that it isn't funny.
4: There wouldn't be any trouble if we hadn't caught you stealing on camera.
5: All right, you had me on surveillance camera.
4: I mean, would you like me to show you the tape?
5: Yes, I would.
4: Well, you're going to be shocked and you're not going to believe how dishonest
5: you've
4: been.
5: All right, that's all right. I don't know. What the hell fashion is it from? That's what I want to know.
4: Okay, well, we have a couple of different ones.
5: No, wait a minute. What the hell fashion?
4: How about the Palisades Park?
5: I very seldom shop there.
4: Okay, but the times that you have shopped there?
5: Very, very seldom.
4: You stick parsley in your pocket.
5: You don't even know where I shop now. Now you're wrong. What pocket is it put in?
4: Okay.
5: Now I want to know. I put it in only the same pocket all the time. Tell me what pocket.
4: How the hell do I know which pocket?
5: How the hell do I? That's a terrible way for a girl representing a company to talk.
4: Look, if
5: you ought to be ashamed of yourself. You're an ill-mannered young brat. You are an ill-mannered brat.
4: I am not a brat, sir.
5: You most certainly are.
4: And you are a thief.
5: I am a thief in the dark. You are right. I steal parsley.
4: And you use coupons illegally. Admit it.
5: I never do that.
4: Do you?
5: Never do that. I'm going to stop down. I will have a lawyer coming after you.
4: Hey, Grandpa.
5: You're full of baloney.
4: It's Danielle, and you've just been phone tapped.
5: What?
4: You're on the radio, Grandpa.
6: Grandpa!
5: It's that brat.
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5: Now it's Blair on the radio station. What are you doing, Blair? Is that all you got to do? Why don't you get a job? We were just leaving the house to take Grandma to the doctor. If I get a heart attack on the way over, it's all your fault.
4: What do you want to say to your granddaughter?
5: Oh, Blair, go take a flying
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0: Hannah. I'm calling from Zoe Nowheres. I'm so glad we got you at home.
1: Yes.
0: We thought maybe you had left already. We have a slight problem here at the airport. You're scheduled to leave today, actually.
1: Yes.
0: We have a slight problem. We have a 3-pet limit on the planes.
1: Yes.
0: Did we discuss that with you?
1: My pet was booked months ago.
0: We have 5 pets on the plane, and we're going to have to bump 2 of them unless we can make some other arrangement. Yours? No,
1: not mine. Was booked way back months ago.
0: I understand that, and we have you on flight 259, I believe. There are 5 pets booked. 3 of them were booked before yours.
1: No, no, no.
0: Yes, ma'am.
1: No. My cat is going. That's out. I'm heading to leave. My cat is going. No. That's out. I booked this thing way back then, February. No.
0: Okay.
1: My cat is going.
0: Ma'am, no. The 3 pets we have.
1: No, ma'am. My cat is going. No, my cat is going. I am all set to go. My cat is ready to go. There's nothing that I can do with my cat. My cat is going. I did this months ago. No, I'm sorry. My cat is going.
2: Man.
1: No, I will not do that.
3: Wow.
1: My cat is going. You will have to make the exception in this case. My cat is going. I'm on my way out. My cat is going.
2: Well,
1: I'm sorry.
2: We got the
1: My cat is going.
0: We do have some cabinets in the kitchen area.
1: I don't care what in that kitchen. My cat is going, and my cat is going under the seat. I've had no. My cat is going. I'm sorry. No. There will be that 4th cat if that is the case. My cat is going. I did this back there in January. No.
0: You said February before, ma'am.
1: January, February. I looked back there and find out, and I called 2 and 3 times to confirm it. My cat is going.
3: Oh, my God.
1: I just called recently last week to reconfirm it. My cat is going. No, I'm sorry. That's out. There's nothing outside. Now, I'm not putting my cat in the car I made that went through that whole thing. I'll give you the names of the people I spoke to. No.
2: Woo.
1: That is definitely out. I'm
2: attack.
1: Sorry. This was done way months in advance to avoid any problems. No, I'm sorry.
3: Okay.
1: That one, no. My cat is going.
2: All right,
0: ma'am, I'm checking my records here. On December 19th, Snuggles was booked on the plane.
1: I don't care who was booked where. That is your problem. That is your problem in terms of that. My cat is going. No, I'm sorry.
0: Down by the fuel tanks, would that work for you, ma'am?
1: Down by the fuel tanks?
0: I'm trying my best here to work this out. We have some extra room by the landing gear, by the storage areas down there.
1: Not down by in the cabin. It's in the cabin. I don't know where you're talking about, but the cat is going in the cabin.
0: We could put the cat on a separate flight.
1: No. No. I had to come back and get the cat. No. No. No. That's absolutely out. No. I will sue. No. Done a long time ago to avoid all of this problem. No. Absolutely not.
0: Well, we have some big refrigerators we could turn off and put the cat in those. Would that work?
1: Put the cat in a refrigerator? Are you crazy? Are you nuts?
0: Just trying to accommodate, ma'am.
1: Oh, please, put the cat in a refrigerator. Oh, yeah, how about that? Would you put your cat in the refrigerator?
0: Well, ma'am, I would have booked it in time. I don't...
1: I booked this way in damn time! Way in damn time! When I booked this way in damn time, I made this whole point of saying, I know there's this cat rule, and she said, oh, yes, your cat is in front. Blah, blah, blah, blah, blah. This is way back there. Called 2 and 3 times to confirm it. You got a lot of damn nerve to tell me I should have done something in time. I did this damn months ago!
3: Wow.
1: I don't like that. That's garbage.
0: Miss Townsend?
1: Now you better believe I'm excited because I've booked and confirmed this 3 and 4 and 5 times.
0: Hello?
1: Yes, I'm here. I will not have this. No.
0: You don't have to have it, ma'am. Your husband and daughter asked me to call you and play a little joke on you.
1: Are you kidding?
0: No, ma'am.
1: Are you kidding?
0: Ask them. They're right behind you.
1: I don't believe this.
0: Have a nice flight.
1: I don't believe this. He's right here.
4: Believe what?
1: Did you do this?
4: What?
1: I mean, jumping up here like this without the cat.
0: You're the best.
1: I tell you, as much as I went through this, I'd have been ranting. I went through this months ago. I mean, I'd have been ranting and raving. I don't believe this.
0: You can thank your daughter and your husband. Anything you want to say to them?
1: Yeah, I'll thank her. I'll tell her she pulled a good one off on me.
5: The Elvis Duran phone tap.
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5: The Elvis Duran phone tap, only on Elvis Duran in the Morning Show. 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Here's Elvis.
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0: TJ, our good friend, left us with some amazing phone taps. And of course, they are a part of our phone tap marathon. Here's one.
1: Don't answer the phone, Elvis Duran. The Elvis Duran phone tap.
2: Here's TJ the DJ calling some place in the South, doing a TJ the DJ phone tap.
3: Okay.
4: Hello.
5: Hi. I was just calling to make sure that we're all good for 9:45 for dinner.
3: Who?
5: I just got your phone number down at the park. I guess it was your friend. He said call these guys and they'll cook your dinner around 8:45.
3: Cooking who some dinner?
5: Cooking me.
3: Cooking you some dinner?
5: Yeah, I was going to come by in about 15 minutes.
3: Okay, well, hold on a minute.
5: All right.
3: Somebody said about cooking some dinner, some guy. That's somebody cooking him some dinner. He'd be back in about 5 minutes, some guy.
6: I'm not cooking no guy, no dinner.
7: Hello?
5: Yeah.
7: Who is this?
5: This is Bobby Blue Cantrell.
7: Bobby Blue Cantrell? I don't know you.
5: Well, no, but here's the deal. I was down at the park, and your friend gave me your phone number, and he said, just call these guys. They'll be cool. They'll cook you dinner around 8:45 tonight. Just
7: Who was the friend?
5: He was about 5'7". He had brown hair.
7: And what was she in?
5: He was in nothing. He was just walking around. I was ready to go into the store, and he said, dude, don't worry about buying food tonight. Dinner's on me. Just call these people sometime before you're about to show up, and they'll be cool with cooking you dinner. Is that cool?
7: No.
3: You got to have the wrong number. I don't know nobody from no mini park.
5: Please, can you just let me explain something to you, sir? I'm not trying to cause any trouble.
3: I done told you. You can't explain nothing to me. Do not call my house.
5: But listen, I'm going to be down in 15 minutes.
3: You're not coming here.
5: No, but...
3: Are you understanding me?
5: No, wait, sir. I'm sorry, but he told me that you guys were cooking dinner for me, and I didn't eat yet because I assumed that I was coming over.
3: Well, I'm not cooking dinner yet for you now and no other time.
5: Listen, I was just wondering what you guys were planning on cooking because I'm kind of in the mood
3: what
5: for...
3: What did I just tell you?
5: Listen, sir, I really appreciate...
3: Fair my ass. Fair my ass. I told you there ain't no dinner here, and nobody told you no shit like that not in my house. And what do I look like cooking you a dinner?
5: I'd really appreciate it if you'd show me a little respect and talk to me like a human being.
3: You shut the hell up. I ain't showing you no respect.
5: Listen, sir,
3: I'm trying to tell you that you got the wrong people, and you still trying to tell me you didn't eat because we cooking dinner for you.
5: Sir, I'm calling.
3: Fair my ass. Well, listen, I got a cell phone, and I'm going to call the law on that one, and I'm going to have him trace his number.
5: Can you please stop? Can you
3: trace my ass. Don't call here tomorrow. I told you.
5: I want to know why you're giving your phone number to people to give to me.
3: Yeah, damn it, I ain't gave my phone number to nobody. Don't nobody live here, me and my woman. Now, what the hell do you want?
5: He told me.
3: She ain't told you.
5: He told me that Joe Johnson is cooking you dinner tonight. It's on me. Don't worry about it. They'll be cool about it. And you're certainly not being cool about
3: it. Well, I ain't got to be cool about nothing. You tell me where I can meet you at, and I'll come where you at. And I'll show you what cool is about.
5: Oh, wait, you're going to meet up with me, and you're going to bring me my dinner, or what?
3: Well, you'll get a dinner, but it ain't the kind that you're going to eat through your mouth.
5: Oh, what does that mean?
3: That means give me where you at. Tell me where you at.
5: Why, you're going to come get me?
3: Yeah, I'm going to come get you.
5: God, you know, all I want is a plate of dinner, and you want
3: to... Yeah, no dinner. It's restaurants here. Go by to your restaurant and buy your dinner. And all of a sudden, out of the blue, you call in my house.
5: Listen, I also like blueberry muffins.
3: I don't give a f- what you like.
5: Can you please listen to me?
3: Why are you calling me? Why would I look like cooking you a f- dinner?
5: When I come over, can you just have a couple cheeseburgers ready?
3: No.
5: Why?
3: You are screwed up in the head, my f- That's who you are.
5: No, sir, I'm not.
3: Yes, you are.
5: I'm just very hungry, and
3: Well, you gonna get hungry. Go to the police station. Let them feed you.
5: Yeah.
3: And I'm not playing. I done told you. 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I don't have no dinner. 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Ain't no dinner going on here.
5: Sir, can I please explain myself?
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5: Please? Can you not? 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
1: Ran in the morning show's phone tap marathon.
2: 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I hate them. I can't stand them, but I know you love them, so here's some more.
1: Don't answer the phone, Elvis Duran. The Elvis Duran phone tap.
3: Are you ready for a little Patrick Fitzgerald and Gerald Fitzpatrick?
4: Yep.
3: All right, Scary, what's your phone tap all about?
4: Anita wants to phone tap her husband, Ronald. The whole family rented a cabin in the Catskills from an online short-term house rental website, and they had a pretty bad experience, so Ronald complained on the website and wanted credit. So he's waiting for one of the representatives from the website to call him back. So I figured I would call back as Patrick Fitzgerald along with my counterpart, Gerald Fitzpatrick.
3: All right.
4: And here's a wild card. The son gets phone tapped, too. So we kind of got
3: everyone gets phone tapped. You'll love it. Here we go.
5: Hello.
6: Hi, is this Ronald?
5: Yeah, it's Ronald. Who's this?
6: Hi, Ronald. This is Gerald Fitzpatrick. I'm a travel specialist here at A&E. How are you today?
5: Oh, cool.
6: We reviewed your case for the Catskills cabin that you reserved last month, correct?
5: That's right.
6: And we spoke to the owner of the property as well, and I'm happy to report to you that we are going to reimburse a $450 credit in your name for a future reservation at A&E. Does that work for you?
5: Yeah, it's fine. That's all I wanted in the first place.
6: And I'm glad we could resolve this. I know sometimes these are difficult things to deal with. So thank you for your patience, sir. And look for that email from me.
5: Hey, I appreciate the call.
6: Thank you.
5: Hello.
4: Looking for Ronald Fitzgerald.
5: This is Ronald.
4: My name is Patrick Fitzgerald, and I'm a representative for me, right? And I'm responding to your complaint on the website about a family trip that you had to the Catskills.
5: Yeah, we spoke like 3 minutes ago.
4: No, we didn't. I just called you now.
5: Yeah, we did.
4: I'm responding to your complaint. You have
5: you just called me like 5 minutes ago or whatever. You told me it was going to be credited, and I said, great. You said, great. I'm fine. You're fine. Everything's good.
4: I didn't give you the news yet. Can you predict the future?
5: Hey, what, are you getting cute with me?
4: Unfortunately, we spoke with the owner of the cabin. They said none of what you described happened. We cannot honor this request for $450 at this time.
5: You just told me 5 minutes ago we got a credit. Now you're calling up saying you're not going to give me the money. The toilet didn't work. The barbecue didn't work. The dishwasher didn't work. The bed had bed bugs. Nothing worked. What kind of company do you guys want? It's a big thing for us. Maybe it doesn't matter,
4: sir,
5: so much to you.
4: Could you hold on, please?
5: I don't even know what you do there.
6: This is Gerald Fitzpatrick. How may I help you?
5: What the hell is going on? What is this, the bait and switch thing you're doing?
6: Ronald, we spoke earlier about your credit. Can I have your email address so I can get this email out to you?
5: Now I'm getting the credit?
6: Yes, $450 credit. Sir, please hold.
5: Hey, am I getting it or not getting it?
4: This is Patrick Fitzgerald. Sir, are you calm now?
5: What do you mean am I calm now? You come on, you tell me I'm getting the credit. You tell me I'm not getting the credit.
4: What
5: am I getting the refund or not?
4: We have the owner's testimonial. We cannot give you your money back. I never go back on my word.
5: Hey,
4: I never said you were getting...
5: Man, I'm talking.
4: Hold on, please.
5: Where's your company? Hey, don't hang up on me. Hey, get that damn music off here. Damn it, I'll take all your teeth out.
6: Ronald, I have your credit ready to be delivered. I just need your email address to be verified. Is there a problem?
5: What?
7: What's the problem?
5: This guy is like crazy, man. He's telling me one thing. He's telling me another. He's messing with my head.
6: The account listed here is Ronald Fitzgerald.
7: This is Donald. This is his son.
6: We are willing to credit your account $450, and he seemed to be okay with that when I spoke with him earlier. Is there a problem now?
5: No. That's exactly what we wanted.
6: Ronald, Donald, you guys are good to go. I'm just going to send an email, and I just need that email verification from you guys as soon as you can get it to me.
5: He's got it taken care of. It's fine. All he needs is your email.
6: I'm sorry. My lunch is here. We got McDonald's.
5: Are you going to finish the phone call or what? Are you going to eat lunch?
6: Please hold.
5: Wait. Hello?
8: Please continue to hold. And a member of our staff will be happy.
4: This is Patrick Fitzgerald.
5: All right, here's my email address. Is that all you need?
4: I didn't ask you for your email address, sir.
5: You just asked me for my email address. You're going to issue the refund credit.
4: I could tell you that as I'm standing here, I've been doing this for 10 years.
5: 10 years you've been working at a call center. That's real nice, buddy.
6: This is only my 10th day on the job, so I'm glad we were able to take care of you.
4: We're not going to be able to take care of you this time.
5: What's
4: this Donald
5: guys?
4: Or Ronald?
5: This is Donald. Who the f*** am I talking to?
4: This is Patrick Fitzgerald.
6: This is Gerald Fitzpatrick.
5: What kind of f*** name is Patrick Fitzgerald Fitzpatrick?
3: Patrick, did you get your McDonald's?
4: No, I ordered Burger King.
5: I want to talk to your supervisor.
4: Okay, I'll connect you with my supervisor.
6: Sir, I am the supervisor.
5: This is Ronald again.
6: Oh, my father's name is Ronald.
4: My father's dead.
5: What do you want, drugs?
4: No, sir, I've never taken a drug in my life.
6: I smoke marijuana daily.
5: What do you mean you're never taking a drug? You smoke marijuana daily. Marijuana's a drug. I don't like the way you're wiping off to me. I'm going to file a complaint with your company.
4: Okay, you can go ahead and do that. It's my last day on the job.
6: I just got promoted. I really don't want this on my record.
5: No, I'm going to file file a complaint about you, buddy. A big one. Who am I talking to?
0: This is Patrick Fitzgerald. Can I help you? Is there anything else?
5: Who was that, an echo?
0: Hello?
6: Hello?
0: Is there anything else we can help you with, sir?
5: Is there, what, is it two of you now?
0: Can I be of an assistance to you?
5: Hello?
6: I'm glad we're
0: sorry we weren't able to come to terms with an agreement.
5: What, are you two different guys? Because I need to know who to knock out when I come up there.
0: So you wouldn't hurt a man with glasses, would you?
5: I'll take those glasses off of you. You'll never read again.
6: Sir, I have 20/20 vision.
5: You will not have 20/20 vision after I'm done with you.
6: Sir, I appreciate your enthusiasm, but I don't advocate violence.
0: I'm going to kill you. By the way, you've been phone tapped.
5: Phone tapped? What is that?
9: What? You've been phone tapped?
0: Hey, Ronald.
6: Donald.
9: Are you kidding me?
0: This is Scary Jones.
6: And Ronnie.
9: Are you kidding me?
0: We're from Elvis Duran in the Morning Show, and your wife Anita is playing a joke on, I guess, both of you. We got 2-for-1 on this deal.
10: 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I can't believe it. I love you guys.
5: I got a question. Are we getting the money back or not?
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1: 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It's Elvis Duran in the Morning Show's Phone Tap Marathon.
0: It's a phone tap marathon. It's all back-to-back phone taps all morning long. It's the very best of our favorite phone taps.
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0: Today, our Garrett. Donna sends us an email. Dear Elvis, my fiancé, Joe, I want to phone tap him. Let's call him at work and let him know the neighbors cut down a big pine tree and it fell on our house. All right, Donna. Donna starts the call to let her fiancé, Joe, know what happened to the house. And then Garrett takes over the call and blames Joe for the falling tree. Let's listen in to today's phone tap.
35: Hello?
36: Joe?
35: Yeah, why?
36: You know that tree next door, Bonnie's tree?
35: Yeah.
36: They cut it down and it fell on the house.
35: You have to get the name of the guy who's cutting it down. Go out there, write the name of the truck, or write down.
36: Okay,
35: please.
36: Hold on.
35: Do this for me. Calm down, we'll take care of it. Is there a hole in the house?
36: Yeah.
35: The fellow in front of my house?
36: Yeah. You talk to my husband.
37: Nah, oh, Jesus.
5: Hello? Hello, who's this?
35: Yeah, well, what happened? That's my house. What happened?
5: We were just doing some work, and the tree fell over, and your house got in the way.
36: That was really nasty.
5: Ma'am, I'm on the phone. Please back away.
35: Listen, are you nasty to my wife?
36: Yes, Joey is, and he's not telling the truth.
5: Ma'am, I need to finish this information so I can go home.
35: No, you're not going anywhere, dude. Okay, what's your number? What's your name?
5: I'm going somewhere. I'm going home. It's lunch break. The tree fell. It just so happens your house got in the way. And honestly, I can cut you a deal and get your house redone, too.
35: He's coming near me.
5: Listen, I'm just trying to get this mess cleaned up so we can get out of here. I'm just letting you know how this procedure happens.
35: Slow down. I'm going to let you know how this is going to happen, okay? You're going to give me your phone number, give me the name of your company, and you better have a lot of insurance, okay?
5: Your wife took down that information. I'm just letting you know how this procedure goes because your wife's a little upset right now.
35: Of course she is. You put a twink in the ass.
5: We'll clean it up, and we will help you fix it for a good price.
35: No, you're not. You did enough damage. Get out of here. You're gonna pay me. I'm gonna pay someone else. You cut down the tree. You're supposed to know what you're doing.
5: Yeah, we knew what we were doing. Your house happened to be in the way.
35: Are you out of your mind? How many times you cut down trees?
5: A lot, sir. We cut down trees for Rockefeller Center all the time.
35: Rockefeller Center?
5: Yes.
35: Mr. Crispy, are you out of your mind?
5: No, I'm not, sir.
35: There's no trees in Rockefeller Center. It's just a one Christmas tree.
5: Sir, this is how we do it. We scout out the trees and we cut them down and we compare them.
35: You're out of your mind. You're out of your mind, man. Give me your full name. What's your name again?
5: My name is Mike Randall from Lumberjack Construction.
35: Lumberjack Construction. You're cutting down trees? Listen, I'm coming up there. Wait right there.
5: Okay? Nope, sir. If this is going to get hostile, I am leaving right now.
35: It's not getting hostile.
5: Sir.
35: Put Donna back on. Joe? Donna.
36: What do you want
35: me to do? Put your car in front of this guy so he doesn't move. Put your car in front of this guy right now.
36: I need my keys, Joe.
35: Hurry up, okay? I'm coming home right now, okay?
36: He wants to talk to you.
35: I'm coming home right now.
5: Guys, get it out of here before he gets home. Get the vacuum. No, the
35: vacuum.
5: I gotta clean it up.
35: Listen to me. Lock this MFR in, okay? This lumberjack.
36: Get away from my house.
35: Just block his truck in, please.
36: He's trying to turn a blower on. He's trying to clean up.
35: This guy's a moron.
5: Your wife just gave me the phone, sir. What's wrong this time?
35: Listen, just stay there. I'm on my way up. Just stay there.
5: No.
35: I want to see you. Stay there, okay? Because you're a moron. You shouldn't be cutting down trees.
5: I cut down trees for a living.
35: Yeah, well, you better get a new occupation because you're an idiot, okay?
5: People are allowed to make mistakes.
35: This is up. This is a phone scam, isn't it?
9: Yes, sir. My name's Garrett from Elvis Duran in the Morning Show, and you got phone tapped.
35: Donna, I'm going to kill you, Donna.
36: I love you.
35: Donna, you're dead. Wait till I get home, Donna. I'm going to kill you, Donna.
36: I love you.
35: I love you too, man. Thank you.
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0: Let's barf up another phone tap. Danielle, what's it all about?
12: Well, Kim is upset because she's been dating her boyfriend Jake for a very long time, and she's waiting for a proposal like a lot of ladies are. So she says, I want you to call him. Pretend you're on this dating reality show where he has to propose to me, and he's going to totally freak out. So we freaked him out a little.
0: Oh, well, since this is all we have, here's today's phone tap.
13: Hello?
12: Hi, may I speak to Jake, please?
13: Speaking.
12: Hey, Jake, it's Sue Dump from It's About Time. How you doing?
13: Good. From what?
12: It's About Time. Well, I have to go over some details with you for the program, okay?
13: For what program?
12: For It's About Time.
13: What are you talking about?
12: It's About Time, the reality show that you and your girlfriend Kim are going to be on together.
13: How did you get this phone number?
12: I got it from Kim.
13: So, what?
12: So when are you planning on popping the question?
35: Popping what question?
12: Marriage.
35: What are you talking about? Who is this?
12: It's Sue Dump from It's About Time. We have your wedding.
35: Whoa.
12: What?
35: My wedding? What are you talking about? I'm not getting married.
12: Yes, you are.
35: Did Kim tell you we were getting married?
12: Yes, it's about time. It's time for you to pop that question to Kim, Jake. Here's how it works. So, Jake, you pop the question to Kim. Then we plan your wedding. It's paid for by us. We follow every single detail.
35: No, listen. I don't know what Kim told you, but I've not spoken about this with her, and I am not doing this.
12: You sound very nervous, Jake. Jake, you sound a little nervous.
35: I just got a call from somebody telling me that I have to propose to my girlfriend, and I'm not proposing to my girlfriend. I don't understand what this is.
12: Jakey Poo, how long have you been dating?
35: And why am I talking about this with you?
12: You know what? It's time somebody lit a fire under your ass, and I'm just the gal to do it.
35: Why would you butt into somebody else's relationship? Why don't you just, mind your own business?
12: Hey, Kim said you'd be all for it because your wedding's going to be paid for. And she said, I don't want to say that she said you're cheap, but she kind of implied that you were cheap and you don't want to pay for your own wedding. And that's what you've been.
35: Are you kidding me?
12: Well, she said.
35: Are you kidding me? You're going to call me cheap and say that it's about time and that I have to do these things? I mean, where do you get off thinking that you have the right to say this to people?
12: Look, Kimmy said that you would be.
35: You call random people and tell them they have to propose to their girlfriends and they're like, oh, sure. Yeah, why not? That sounds great.
12: Sweet Peanut, listen. She said, Jake's been sitting on his ass for a long time. Maybe this will light a fire under him, he'll propose.
35: We've been dating for 4 years. I'm 29 years old.
12: 4 years is a long time. Better get off the pot, dude. Tick-tock. Let's call and propose. You know what I mean? Her biological clock is ticking.
2: Oh, my gosh, she's so pissed.
12: You think he's going to call you?
2: He's calling.
12: Okay, you can three-way us, right, so I can hear?
2: Yeah, hang on. Hey.
35: Did you sign me up for a reality show?
2: Surprise! Are you happy?
35: You know how I hate reality shows. Are you kidding me? This person said that they're making me propose to you or something.
2: I thought it would be perfect. I know, deep in your heart of hearts, that this is what you want, and this is the perfect way to get it done, and it's free. You're welcome.
35: After I was lazy, she called me a piece of shit. I mean, she basically berated me for the last 15 minutes. That's what I've been dealing with.
2: Look, it's been 4 years. It's just time. And you're not doing it by yourself, so that's a nice, gentle way of saying, hey, let's make this happen, killer.
35: To have some random person call me?
2: She's not random. I met her. She's lovely.
35: Ring for you?
2: Well, you do. You're not doing it on your own. This isn't my fault. If you want to be mad at anybody, you should be mad at yourself for taking this long to even consider popping the question.
35: Are you crazy? I mean, no. You don't even know who I am. You know I hate this. Are you kidding me? Are you kidding me?
2: I thought it would be fun.
35: Kim. Just tell me, are you joking me?
2: No, I'm not joking.
35: Is this like some big joke?
2: It's important to me. If it's important to me, you should do it for me.
35: Are you crazy? I mean, I am not going to bend to the will of some reality producer, all right? Just because you think that might be cool and it might save us a couple dollars, okay? I work hard. I will do these things on my own, okay? I will pay for it myself.
2: All right?
35: Kim, you're a psycho. This is psychotic behavior.
2: Thank you. True colors come through, Jake. Thank you. I'm glad I finally see what a great man I've been with for the past 4 years.
35: Yeah, you're the great man who doesn't want to be taken advantage of on some reality show by some idiot so that people can watch us and think they're cool. We sit there on the couch and we say, look at this idiot. I can't believe how stupid they are. They're idiot trash who get on this TV and just make fools of themselves for the whole country to see. And you want
2: so you admit we do watch reality
35: you want
2: TV.
35: Us to be
2: you
35: those
2: do
35: people.
2: Not hate it as much as you say you do. I know that. You're just having a temper tantrum because you got cold feet.
35: You want us to be on reality television. You want people to see. And you want us to look like idiots in front of the whole world. I can't even believe this.
12: Well, actually, Jake.
35: Hello?
12: Yeah,
35: who is this?
12: Is this Jakey?
35: Kim, who is this?
12: This is Danielle Monaro from Elvis Duran and the Morning Show. You just got phone tapped.
35: What?
12: Yeah.
35: What the?
12: So you're not actually going to be on a reality television show, but you will be on the radio.
35: Kim.
2: I love you, Jake.
35: Now you're never going to get a ring.
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0: What's going on? 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
2: These are some of our most memorable phone taps of all time. Our favorite classic phone taps just for you. It's our phone tap marathon. These are fan favorites. You voted for them. Here they are.
3: Don't answer the phone, Elvis Duran. The Elvis Duran phone tap.
4: Well, what a controversial character this Michael Oppenheimer guy is. But we want to let you know that we officially stand behind him 100%.
5: Yes.
4: The email came in from Vincent. I want you to call my grandparents' house and annoy them. It's funny to watch them get angry. Anyway, you can say whatever you want to the people of the house. I want Scary to call as Michael Oppenheimer.
5: Oh, boy.
4: It'd be really great. Tell him to use that Michael Oppenheimer voice. And if my grandfather answers the phone, annoy them too. Or my uncle, he may be there as well. There you go. So is the uncle going to pick up the grandparents? Let's see now as Michael Oppenheimer calls the grandparents' house.
6: Hello.
7: Yes, good morning. This is Mr. Michael Oppenheimer with Horseback Riders Digest. How are you doing today, miss?
6: No, I'm not interested, thank you.
7: We have a wonderful magazine for you today.
6: No, I know, I heard you, but I'm not interested in the Reader's Digest.
7: It's not Reader's Digest, it's Horseback Riders Reader's Digest.
6: No, thank you.
7: These are for people who ride horses.
6: Why are you so annoying?
7: My name is Mr. Michael Oppenheimer, and I'm with Horseback Riders Reader's Digest.
6: Yeah, but I'm not interested in that.
7: I have a special offer for you today.
6: No, I'm not.
7: Just one second, though. It's 12 issues that we have
6: here. It's no, I'm sorry.
7: For $62.36.
8: Horseback Riders Digest.
9: Hello?
7: Oh, yes. Good morning.
9: Did I just tell you I don't want it?
7: Sir, you didn't let me finish.
9: You don't have to finish. Don't call here. Can
7: I speak to the missus of the house, please?
9: Do you not understand English?
7: Sir, we have a wonderful magazine.
9: I don't give a if you got $1 million.
7: Okay, all I want to tell you...
9: Goodbye. Don't call again, otherwise I'll have this phone traced.
7: Okay, it's $5
9: and... I don't give a f*** if it's $5, $10, $1. What'd I just tell you?
7: $5.19
9: per... That's nice. I don't give a...
7: Is there somebody in your family that rides horses?
9: Won't you ride my left...
7: Is there somebody that maybe has a pony in your family? Because we do have a magazine for pony owners, Pet Pony Weekly.
9: A pony? Who gives a... What about that? Do you not comprehend? Do you speak English? Do you not understand?
7: Now, who would like...
9: No one would like Jack. Do you not understand? Don't call back again because you're wasting your breath.
7: Sir, who in your family owns a horse?
9: Hello?
7: I'm
9: feeding my pony. I ain't got time to talk to you.
7: There's no reason to get rude. I'm a telemarketer, and I've been told to call...
9: I don't give a... If you're a telemarketer, what did we just tell you?
7: I was told to call this phone number.
9: I don't care if you were told to call the President of the United States. There's no one here that wants any of that.
7: They told me someone at this residence owns a horse.
9: I don't own a horse.
7: You're giving me a hard time for no.
9: No, you're giving me a hard time. You're calling this house.
7: I was told to sell this magazine to this residence, sir.
9: Sell nothing. You're not selling.
7: Now, sir.
9: You know what? Here. Talk to the wall. Ready? Here, listen. Hey, face, what do you want?
7: Well, I'd really like your credit card number.
9: We don't want nothing.
7: I'm just reading from my script.
9: No, I don't want to hear the call. I'll get the cops, put them on the phone, and let them talk to them right outside.
7: What's your name, sir?
9: Let mind my name. Just get off the phone. I don't need you on the phone.
7: All I want to do is send
9: please, I don't want to give a what you want to do.
4: Let me explain this to you. The letter comes in saying, Dear Elvis, my friend Mark got set up on a date with a girl named Rachel. They were hitting it off all night. Isn't that great?
10: Mm.
4: But by the end of the night, we were all so drunk we could all barely speak.
10: Oh.
4: So during the car ride home, we all noticed a terrible smell in Mark's car. We knew it was Rachel, his new woman.
10: No.
4: Unfortunately, the

0: There was no mistaking it. He spent 45 minutes shampooing his back seats and Febrezing his car. He called all of his friends and told everyone what happened. Swore he would never talk to this girl, Rachel, again. Well, here's where you guys come in. I want Lauren to call Mark as Rachel and see...
1: Oh, my God.
0: See how the rest of his weekend was. She'll be asking questions. He was so drunk, he'll never recognize her voice. So let's see what happens. This comes from Mike. All right. So Mike is phone tapping Mark. Lauren starts the call playing the part of Duty Rachel, the girl who went number two in her pants and stained the seats. Later in the call, Mark's friend Mike will come on the line, and it just leads to a very interesting phone tap. Let's listen in, shall we?
2: Hello?
3: Hey, Mark, it's Rachel. How are you?
2: Hey, how's it going?
3: Oh, good. How's your day so far?
2: Oh, it's Monday.
3: Monday, I know.
2: Yeah. What's going on?
3: Nothing. I'm just at work, but I just wanted to call and, I don't know, say hi and say I had a lot of fun this weekend, so.
2: Yeah, no, it was a good time.
3: Yeah, no, it was great to meet you. I was a little drunk, but it was great to meet you.
2: We all were.
3: Yeah.
2: I'm really, really paying for it today. I'm, like, absolutely dead. I fell asleep at your desk.
3: I know. That's how I was. Hey, just curiosity, like, were there any problems or anything on Friday night? Was everything cool or?
2: No, everything was fine. Everyone was wasted. I think my friend Mike was grabbing your boots on the car ride home.
3: That's all right. That's all right.
2: Yeah, no, everything was cool. It was a good time. We all had fun.
3: You know, I got home and I was kind of sick. Like, it was just one of those, it's so embarrassing to say, but it was just one of those, like, really bad nights, you know?
2: Well, I know. I thought I was going to throw up all night, but I didn't.
3: Well, was there anything, like, bad, like, in the car or anything? I'm just calling to make sure that I didn't, like, make a fool out of myself.
2: No, I mean, I don't know what happened. I mean, there something was in the car, but you know, nothing terrible. I don't know. I cleaned up the back seat. It wasn't bad or anything like that. But I just cleaned it up. But I don't know what it was.
3: Oh my God, though. But really, like, there was a mess. I did do something.
2: No, it wasn't a mess. It's just there's. You know, there's stuff on. I don't know. I don't even know.
3: I'm horrified. Like, what was it? I'm so like.
2: No, whatever. It happens.
3: I mean, what was it? Do you know?
2: No, I don't. I just cleaned it up. Honestly, I don't know.
3: Listen, I'm so embarrassed, but I went to the bathroom in my pants, I think. And this is like hard for me to say.
2: Well, I believe me, I have friends that have done the same thing. I'm not even kidding. It happens to the best of us. It was a rough night.
3: It was, but like, does it make you like me any less?
2: No. Like I said, I have friends that have done the same thing. It's not that big of a deal.
3: But did you tell any of your friends that there was a mess? Or
2: no, who would I tell?
3: Oh, I don't know.
2: No one knows you. No, I wouldn't tell anybody anyway.
3: It was just.
2: It's not a big deal.
3: I know, honestly, but, like, I had all down my legs. I don't know. And it's just weird to talk about, and I feel so bad. And, God, it's, like, probably all over your car. And,
2: Honestly, stop. It really wasn't.
3: I have irritable bowel syndrome, and it, like, gets affected. Oh, this is so embarrassing. It gets affected when I drink. Uh-huh. So, I don't know, I could stop drinking if you want. Like, next time we hang out, I don't have to be drunk. I could just drink water.
2: Relax. Stop thinking like that. Just relax.
3: All right, so when do you want to go out again?
2: I don't know, soon. Maybe this week, during the week, I could do something. I'm just not sure.
3: Gotcha. And I totally appreciate how understanding you are and that you're not creeped out.
2: I'm not. I'm really not, so don't worry about it.
3: I'm totally going to you for this. Oh, I'm not kidding, but yeah, all right. I mean,
2: all right, good. So we'll definitely meet up soon. I'll give you a call. We'll figure something out. Yeah,
3: right. I'm seriously gonna your for this. This is so sweet of you. I can't even. That's my only way to think of to repay you. It's just so sweet of you.
2: Well, thank you. I appreciate that. We'll definitely meet up soon.
3: Yeah.
2: But listen, I don't want to cut it short. I do have to go back to work. We'll figure something out.
3: Are you okay with that, though? I mean, we could.
2: Yeah.
3: Oh. All right.
2: What do you think?
3: I don't know.
2: A guy.
3: True. That's true. You're a sweet guy, though, and I totally appreciate it. And let me tell you. And I'm so sorry about the log I dropped in your backseat. So I'm glad that you appreciate it and it's okay. So thank you.
2: It's all right. Don't worry about it.
3: Thank you.
2: All right. I'll talk to you later.
3: Okay. Bye bye.
2: All right. Bye. Oh my God.
3: Oh God.
2: Oh my God.
3: Okay. Let's call him back and you talk to him.
2: Yeah. Yeah. So I get a call. She's like, "Hey, it's Rachel. How you doing?" I'm like, "Oh, well, you gotta be

0: folks. I wasn't going to call her. I can't. And then, she's like, I had a really great time. I think you're a really, really nice guy. I think I like you a little bit, blah, blah, blah.
1: Nice.
0: She's like, well, I was really drunk, but, like, did anything happen in your car? Because she obviously knew what happened. So mm-hmm. I'm like, yeah, I mean, I had to clean something up, but it's not that big of a deal. Yeah, it's a huge deal. She's like, oh, my God, what happened? And then she just flat out said, I crapped my pants.
1: Oh, my God.
0: And then she goes, I had all the way down my leg that night. Why are you telling me this? She's like, yeah, I'm sorry that I logged in your car.
2: Oh, my God.
0: Oh, my God. Needless to say, I'm never talking to her again.
3: Would you talk to me again if I told you that this was just a phone tap?
0: Get the out of here.
3: This is Lauren from Elvis Duran in the Morning Show. How are you?
0: Get the out of here.
3: No, I'm being totally serious.
0: Get out of here. I don't care. I'm never talking to her again. I don't care.
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5: I did this months ago. No, I'm sorry. My cat is going.
2: Here's Elvis.
6: So many of our family members have done some hilarious phone taps over the years. Remember David Brody? Well, he's still our friend, and he gave us some great phone taps.
2: Don't answer the phone, Elvis Duran. The Elvis Duran phone tap.
7: Dave Brody is so convinced that this is the best phone tap ever. All right, well, what's this phone tap all about, Brody?
8: Well, Elvis, Teresa wanted us to phone tap her husband, Kevin. They ordered new furniture for their house. They don't have any furniture, and they ordered a couch and some chairs and a chaise lounge, and they've waited over a month for it, and it still hasn't shown up. So I call as the guy from the furniture store to update them on the progress of their furniture order.
7: All right, let's see what this phone tap's all about. Let's listen in.
9: Hello?
8: Yeah, I'm looking for Kevin.
9: This is Kevin.
8: This is Danny Randazzo. I'm calling from His Hand Furniture. How you doing today?
9: Yeah, I'm not doing too good. I'm kind of missing some furniture here.
8: Yeah. You know what? I got your email. I got some notes here. Just came across my desk.
9: You got an email? One email? We've been sending emails for a while. We've been calling. This is the first contact I get. We're at home sitting on nothing right now.
8: Okay. All right. Listen, my name's Danny Randazzo. They call me the Dazzler because I dazzle people. I fix things. I'm going to fix this for you, Kevin. I promise you.
9: I hope you fix it. You better dazzle me, Danny, because my wife is pissed.
8: Okay.
9: I'm pissed.
8: Look, I got you down here for the Beamerton Heights sofa. I got you the Beamerton Heights chaise lounge.
9: Yeah, I know what I got.
8: Excellent
9: Danny.
8: Taste.
9: I already know. I bought it.
8: Right.
9: I know what I got.
8: Give
9: it to me.
8: You got a couple minutes. I'm going to do some research.
9: Where
8: here.
9: Is it?
8: You're going to get your furniture, all right? You're going to get it. Hold on. Okay. The problem is we have a chaise shortage, and so your chaise is the only one.
9: What the f*** do you mean a chaise shortage? Like, you said you were going to dazzle me, Danny. I'm not feeling dazzled with my furniture going now for a month.
8: The truck's going to leave Missouri. It's going to head up to Cleveland, and then from Cleveland, it's going to go across to Philly, Delaware, and then come to
9: you. Why the f*** are you sending my furniture around the world? Just get it to me.
8: I'm going
9: to
8: throw in a free lamp. I'll give you two lamps. Those are like $56
9: where
8: each.
9: That lamp? Where are you going to send that lamp to? Mexico?
8: No, no.
9: Where the f*** is that lamp going?
8: Well, when it gets...
9: I don't give a f***. Just give me the f*** I paid for.
8: When it gets to Cleveland, I'll have them load the lamps on the truck. And this way you'll...
9: Why are you going to Cleveland? This is such stupid bullshit. You don't got a manager or something? Like, are you the top guy to talk to?
8: Let me see if I can get it on an express truck and we'll take it across the country. We'll skip Cleveland. Hold on a second.
10: Because you know I'm all about that bass, about that bass. Trouble, you'll never get that chase now, sofa. I'm all about.
8: Okay, so Kevin, here's what we got. The truck, I managed to call my guy.
9: That song just said it. I'm not getting my
8: I understand that you've had a rough couple of weeks, and I apologize. Let's focus.
9: I wouldn't have a rough couple of weeks. What are you doing with the damn songs, man? You playing around? You playing the game? You want me to come down there to that door? I'll blow that up.
8: Okay, look, I'm a furniture guy. All right, I'm the dazzler, okay?
9: No,
8: I don't know why you think people are mumbo jumbo making songs. I don't know how that even works. I know furniture.
9: If
8: I tell you you're getting your stuff, Kevin, you can trust me. You're getting your stuff. I don't lie to people.
9: Well, you don't lie to people. You bullshit them. I can tell you're bullshit,
8: look,
9: man.
8: I don't.
9: Whatever you're doing with the music and when this bullshit about going around the country, I don't know what your problem is, man. You got an employee ID number or some.
8: Let me think. I think I may have a chair or two in my Manhattan warehouse. I'll have the chair sent to you tomorrow.
9: I don't care what you have now.
8: All
9: just
8: right.
9: Give me what I ready order.
8: All right. I'm a man of my word. The one thing I don't do is lie. Hold on. Let me check.
11: Don't believe him. He lies. Don't believe him. He lies. Don't believe him. He lies.
8: Okay. Good news. We got the chairs in Manhattan.
9: Oh,
8: so.
9: That song is just saying that you lie. It says, don't believe him. You lie. And don't try to tell me that I didn't hear that because you put me on hold, and that's exactly what it told me. Like the other songs weren't saying some either. I know you're with me. If I come to that store, you're not going to like
8: Kevin,
9: it.
8: I'm trying to help you here.
9: No, I feel razzled, frazzled, anything but dazzled, Danny.
8: Let me see if Miguel is here. He's my boss. Hold on, okay?

0: Kevin, Miguel says he can't come to the phone.
1: So. Danny, I'm going to whoop your ass. I heard that. That music said my damn name. It said my name, and it said the lyrics were fake. You make little songs instead of delivering the damn furniture? Is this what you do?
0: How is what you're saying doesn't make any sense?
1: Put me on hold again and show it. Like, you listen to what I'm listening to. You know what I'm hearing, man. That said my name. How else can the song say my name?
0: Why don't you ask your wife, Teresa?
2: Hi, babe.
0: Kevin, this is David Brody from Elvis Duran, The Morning Show. And we're phone tapping you on the radio. This isn't the furniture store.
2: Oh, don't be mad. It was so funny.
1: What the are you doing to me?
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5: Garrett has the phone tap today. What's going on, Garrett?
6: Well, Elvis, Kayla is playing a phone tap on her mom, Deborah. And Deborah is addicted to Farmville on Facebook. She's crazy.
5: God.
6: She is a crazy farmer.
5: Isn't Farmville over?
6: Nope, it's stronger than ever. There's more Farmville farmers than there are actual farmers out there in the world right now. So she had some problems getting some supplies for her farm, and she sent an email to Facebook and the people that developed Farmville, and she hasn't heard back from them.
5: So she's very serious about her Farmville.
6: Yeah, so she sent some emails and calls and hasn't heard back from them, so I start the call as a representative trying to help her fix her farm.
5: Here we go. Let's listen into today's phone tap.
7: Hello?
6: Hi, I'm looking for Deborah. Hear her off, please.
7: This is Deborah.
6: Deborah, hi. This is Will Schuster over at Facebook. I see that you've sent about 8 emails in the last 3 days. If there's something I could walk you through.
7: Well, yeah, I was. I don't know if you guys are having some, you know, some technical glitches or anything like that. But I play Farmville on Facebook.
6: Okay.
7: I had imported some white sangria and some recipes and stuff, and I wanted to share it. But every time I try to, you know, do it, I'm not getting through.
6: All right, here's what I'm going to do. I'm going to check the system, see if there's any glitches, and I'll get back to you in 1 second, okay?
7: Okay, thank you.
6: All right, hold on.
7: Okay.
6: Jesus Christ, Todd, another one of these Farmville idiots. Oh, my God.
7: Did you just say something about people that do Farmville?
6: Oh, my
7: Hello?
6: God. I don't get it. They're on an imaginary farm, and if I have to deal with one more of these idiots one
7: Hello?
6: More time.
7: Hello, hello.
6: All right, let me deal
7: Hello?
6: With it.
7: Hello, hello.
6: Hi, yes, Mrs. Hey, you're off. I was just looking into your problem, and yeah, it's
7: seems. No. Excuse me.
6: Yes.
7: I just heard you, and I don't think you're looking into anything.
6: I'm
7: talking about you. No, excuse me. Not once did I hear you address a problem that I was having on Farmville.
6: Well, no, I was looking. I was looking in the computer, man.
7: Excuse me. What is your name, sir? What did you say your name was?
6: Mr. Schuster, William
7: okay, yeah.
6: Schuster.
7: You got all these people on Facebook that are playing this game. They play okay. They playing mafia, and I choose to play Farmville. That's my business. But you can call us idiots and all this crazy stuff.
6: It seems that you have been purchasing some supplies for your farm.
7: Right, I did. I purchased some extra bags. Fertilizer. I purchased all kinds of stuff. I got, yeah, with my own money.
6: Well,
7: you know, people been sharing pig slop out, and somebody else left me a blanket. I use my own money because I'm trying to make my farm bigger.
6: Well, yeah, that's the thing. You have been buying the extra supplies, and that's great, and we encourage that, but it seems that you haven't been paying the bill.
7: Oh, no,
6: so
7: excuse me. Ain't nothing wrong with my credit cards, honey.
6: Well,
7: I pay all my bills.
6: Well,
7: thank you. No. Excuse me. Look, you know what? Can you get somebody else on the phone? I'm not talking to you because you're an idiot. Me, my sister Phyllis, and my other sister Marsha, Deborah, and my twin sister Tina, all 5 of us play Farmville.
6: Well,
7: and you come trying to act all crazy.
6: How is it possible that you're logged on in 4 different locations?
7: Well, because I'm going to tell you how I'm logged on in 4 different locations. I got 3 computers in my house. One in my office. One in my living room and one in my bedroom. Thank you. And the fourth one is on my BlackBerry. So what?
6: You can only be signed into one location at a time. I'm going to have to suspend your account just for the time being until this is all gets sorted out.
7: What? What are you talking about? You got it. Are you serious?
6: I have to suspend the account
7: You're being a total for real. You're just trying to aggravate me, really. Why are you with me today?
6: Well, no. I'm not trying. I'm just trying to do my job. I got to suspend the account just for the...
7: Excuse me. You're not suspending. All of my animals gonna die. My crops gonna die. My corn, everything gonna die. I got fresh bushels of strawberry and grapes. Just shut down my farm and see what happens.
8: All right, that's fine.
7: I can show you better than I can tell you. I can show you better than I can tell you. And I ain't got time for the shut my damn farm down and see what goes down. I know where to find you. Thank you.
6: Kayla, are you there?
9: I'm here.
6: She hung up on us.
9: Yeah.
6: All right, Kayla, here's what we're going to do. We're going to call her back. And you're just going to check in, and we'll go from there, all right?
9: All right.
6: All right, hold tight.
7: Hello.
9: Hey, Mama. How are you?
7: I'm so pissed off right now because they got my pressure up. One of them from Facebook going to contact me, and I emailed them because I was having problems trying to purchase things on Farm Bill. That's all I wrote them. And then his call me up. Then he gonna shut my farm bill down. And then you know what? And I told him, you know what? You gonna have to shut your down too. I put in my status. I just put in my status telling everybody to close their Facebook account.
9: Well, maybe it's not such a bad thing. I mean, you're on that, like, when I wake up in the morning, I find you on it. And then when I come back from work, like, you're on it. So maybe it's a good thing. Maybe it's better that you're off of it.
7: Who do you think you're talking to?
9: My mom's addicted to Facebook. Like,
7: I am not addicted to anything. What are you addicted to? Huh?
9: Nothing.
7: I know of quite a few things you're addicted to. You don't have me go there. Because I'll whip your
9: ass. Nobody's called me to tell me that I need to get off of it. On the other hand, like, a little while ago, I wanted to tell you about it. But at least somebody else, I guess, had to tell you. But maybe you do need to get off of it.
7: No, I don't need to get off of nothing, honey. And you know what? I'm going to tell you who's going to get off of it. If I'm getting off, everybody getting off. Because I know your password. I can call
9: you. But they didn't call everybody. They called you.
7: I don't have time to deal with this bull. This is pissing me off. And y'all stressing me out. He said the to me about my bill. Talking about I ain't paying
9: my bill. Why are you getting so worked up for this?
7: Y'all stressing me out. That's why.
9: Exactly why I'm saying that you need to get off of it.
7: You know what? I'm going to beat your ass when I see you. How about that? You're going to get over that. And then call your daddy and tell him that you're telling him every damn thing else. Tell your daddy that. I don't give a y'all with me today, and I'm not eating
9: this.
7: You know what? You know what? You keep laughing, huh? I'm going to kick your ass when I see you. Just come on home, because I got plenty of ass crickets to hand out today, including you and that from Facebook. How about that? So bring it on home.
6: Hey, Deborah.
7: Who is this? Who is this?
6: My name is Garrett from Elvis Duran in the Morning Show, and you just got phone tapped.
7: Oh my God!
6: You just got phone tapped by your daughter, Kayla.
7: Oh my Kayla! Oh my God! You guys are just like y'all wrong, man.
9: You sound crazy.
7: Oh my God! You guys are so wrong. Oh my God! Kayla, I'm gonna deal with your ass.
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4: It's all you, Danielle. Tell me all about it.
5: All right, so Melissa and Kelly work at a salon, and they offer many services at the salon, and they always get lots of phone calls. So other people that work there and some of their customers decided, you know what? Let's call them and play a joke on them because they're going to get annoyed if somebody keeps calling constantly.
4: You know what? We all run across someone like Miss Mosh Kalopsis in our lives almost every day. She can't keep up. All right, let's see what happens in today's phone tap.
6: Zero Salon, may I help you?
7: Hello?
6: Hello, may I help you? Zero Salon.
7: Hi, I'd like to make an appointment.
6: What do you want to come in for?
7: My granddaughter told me that I could use a waxing.
6: Okay, well, what kind of wax?
7: What?
6: We have different types of waxes, ma'am. What kind of waxing would you like? It's $15 a leg. You want
7: what?
6: A wax?
7: What? $15 a leg.
6: $15 a leg, that's for half a leg.
7: That's pretty expensive, don't you think?
6: Actually, it's rather treat, ma'am. I don't know what to tell you. $15.
7: What do you do to the leg?
6: We remove the hair.
7: Huh?
6: We remove the hair from the leg.
7: With what?
6: With wax.
7: From like a candle?
6: No, not from a candle, ma'am. We remove the hair on your legs with wax.
7: But I don't have any hair on my legs. Why would I want to come in? I lost that a long time ago.
6: Okay, ma'am, you have to be clear what you want done. Where do you have hair?
7: On my head.
6: Well, we don't wax people's heads, ma'am. We wax people's eyebrows. If you want an eyebrow wax, that's $20 for two eyes.
7: No. You wax my eyes? That's not very...
6: You wax your eyebrows, ma'am.
7: It's my lip that needs waxing.
6: Okay, that's not a problem. Can I have your name, please?
7: Mosh Kalopsis.
6: Could you spell that for me, ma'am?
7: M-A-S-C Kalopsis.
6: Could you give me your first name?
7: Linda.
6: Linda, L-I-N-D as in David, A as in apple.
7: What?
6: Linda, L-I-N-D as in David, A as in apple, Linda.
7: What?
6: Your first name is Linda. Do you spell it with an I or a Y?
7: Why what?
6: Your name is Linda, yes?
7: Yes.
6: I got it.
7: Yeah.
6: What time do you want to come in for your waxing? I have 11 to 6 on Thursday and Friday.
7: 7 on Sunday.
6: We're closed on Sunday, ma'am.
7: But my son, Marvin, he can only drive me on a Sunday.
6: How about Saturday? Can he drive you on Saturday?
7: No, Marvin works on Saturday.
6: I don't know what to tell you.
7: I'm an old lady, so maybe you could come in for me on Sunday.
6: We can't come in for you on Sunday.
7: I'll come after church on Sunday.
6: I cannot book you on Sunday, ma'am. We're closed. You know what closed means? Closed means like the
7: door. What kind of clothes do you sell?
6: We're closed. C-L-O-S-E-D. Closed. Like the door is shut. Door is locked. Closed, okay?
7: Oh, my goodness. Did you say an F word to me?
6: You know what, ma'am? Guess what? We're not open any day.
7: What?
6: We're closed.
7: But then how do you make money if you're not open any day?
6: We have a bucket outside our closed door, and people drop by and put money into the bucket. That's how we make money. Goodbye.
8: Sarah Salon, how can I help you? This is Melissa.
7: Hi, I was talking to somebody before about booking an appointment for waxing.
8: Do you know what day it was?
7: She said maybe Sunday.
8: Okay, well, ma'am, we're actually closed on Sundays. We're open Mondays through Saturdays, 11 to 6.
6: Got that woman on the phone asking about Sunday.
8: Can I?
7: My son, Marvin, he can only really drive me on a Sunday.
8: Yes, ma'am.
7: Well, how long does it take?
6: Hello, ma'am. Hello?
7: Oh, I called
6: the... I've told you a million times we're closed on Sunday.
7: I know, but I wanted to...
6: You don't know what you want. You're calling up and you're giving me and my and other people that work here a hard time.
7: I don't really understand this, and I want
6: to... I don't really understand what the your problem is.
7: Oh, my gosh, Marvin!
6: You want to make an appointment, you can do that.
7: Marvin!
6: If you want to bullshit us, you can do it somewhere else, okay?
7: My blood pressure...
6: We cannot waste our time with this.
7: You... Hello? Hello? There was a very rude girl on the phone who cursed at me.
9: Ma'am, is this Linda Maskinopsis?
7: Maskinopsis.
9: Yes, ma'am. My boss said that I'm not allowed to answer the phone from this phone number anymore, ma'am.
7: You know, when I was a kid, they didn't treat old people like this. My mother would have smacked me in my face.
6: Linda.
7: Huh?
6: Our company doesn't do the wax anymore, okay? I have to go.
7: All right, well, I need a haircut then.
6: Linda, it's $8,000 for a haircut. I'm sorry.
7: I might be old, but I'm not stupid. It's not
6: $8,000. I'm sorry, it's $8,000. You're going to have to mortgage your house if you want a haircut with our salon.
7: I don't think I want to come to your salon
6: anymore.
7: You're
6: disrupting our workplace,
7: but
6: okay?
7: I'm making
6: this is how we make money, okay?
7: But I'm...
6: Don't call any more.
7: How much does it cost to get
6: don't
7: a lip wax?
6: Don't call any more.
7: How much does it cost to get a lip wax?
6: You can't afford us, okay?
7: But
6: you
7: I can't afford it.
6: Okay?
7: My son Marvin's going to give me the money.
6: I don't give a about Marvin. I don't give a about Marvin. Don't call my business any damn more.
7: I can't breathe, Marvin. Can I tell you one more thing?
6: What, Linda?
7: This is Danielle Monaro from Elvis Duran of the Morning Show. You just got phone tapped.
6: Are you kidding me?
7: Your customer, Nicole, wanted us to call and phone tap you. She said
6: Are you kidding me?
7: She said you get frustrated so easily. She wanted me to mess with you guys.
6: I'm going to so kill her. Oh, my God. Are you kidding me?
3: The Elvis Duran phone tap.
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3: The Elvis Duran phone tap, only on Elvis Duran in the Morning Show. 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It's Elvis Duran in the Morning Show's phone tap marathon. Here's Elvis.
11: These are the very best phone taps from 30 years of us doing this caved-in show. Your favorite phone taps all morning long.
3: Don't answer the phone, Elvis Duran. 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
4: All right, Scary, tell me all about this phone tap you're doing here.
12: So Derek wants to play a phone tap on his fiancée, Julie. Julie's been a control freak about every last detail of her wedding, except for booking the DJ. She left that to Derek. But she'd been wanting to speak to the DJ and go over all the introductions for the reception and all that. So Derek's going to pretend to be at the DJ company office and introduce me as their wedding DJ.
11: All right, so Scary is the wedding DJ. Let's see what happens in today's phone tap. Here we go.
13: Hello? Hey, what's up?
14: Nothing.
13: I'm actually at the DJ place.
14: Oh, yeah, huh?
13: Yeah, so I just want to let you know that I put the final payment down.
14: Is he cool, or what's his deal?
13: He's great. You want to talk to him? You can talk to him. You know,
14: all right, yeah.
13: So his name is DJ Dribs.
14: What? That's what he goes by?
13: It's a fun DJ name.
4: I'm going to turn this mother out.
13: DJ Dribs.
14: That's kind of gross.
13: Talk to him, okay?
14: That doesn't sound classy.
4: Julie.
14: Yeah.
4: Yeah, yeah. You're ready for the big day. Yeah. It's going to be a good time. Yeah.
14: Yeah. Do you have another name you could go by instead of Dribs?
4: No. This is how I'm known in the clubs this way. I have a legendary name.
14: Can you just use your real name?
4: Well, my name is Dick Dribbler, but I go by DJ Dribs.
14: Well, you don't have to say a name. It's not about you. It's about us. Me.
4: I thought that this was going to be one of those upbeat parties, you know? Bumping bass and then some house.
14: We don't want any house music at our wedding.
4: Say what?
14: No, it's a wedding.
4: House music all night long.
14: This is a wedding. It's not a club. We're not at a club.
4: Yo, Derek, what's with her?
14: Excuse me. Let me talk to my fiance.
4: Okay, hold on.
13: Julie.
14: Who is this guy?
13: Listen. Just let him run a few intros by you. He wrote them.
14: I mean, what is that name? Is that real?
13: That's his name. You know, he's famous. We're going to have a famous
14: person. He's not famous. I Googled him and nothing came up. He's some schlub.
13: He does clubs. He does strip joints. I mean, he's
14: what?
13: He's in his own way.
14: No way. No.
13: Just give
14: it. He is a strip club DJ going to do my wedding?
13: No, I mean,
14: disgusting.
13: He does that, but just give him a chance, okay?
4: You know, we turn the party out every time.
13: He's got videos on YouTube and everything.
4: I thought I was going to run through some of the intros.
14: Oh, I can't wait to hear these.
12: See here, I wrote one for the brother of the bride. Ladies and gentlemen, here he comes. He's Colin, the bride's brother from another mother, escorted by the voluptuous Valerie.
15: That sounds funny. He's adopted.
12: I know. That's why I wrote that. Derek was telling me.
15: That is not funny at all. And Valerie's very insecure about her chest. You will not say that.
12: But that's part of what people know DJ Dribs by.
15: By how much of a he is?
12: No! By our introductions and how we bring people into the room. We're crowd motivators, you know? Like,
15: motivators? Like, you sound like crowd instigators.
12: How about this one? I got for your mother, the bride, your mom. Now entering the room, she's single and ready to mingle. It's Dorothy.
15: She's not single. She's a widow.
12: I've got more for you.
15: I don't want to hear any more of this bullshit.
12: He's the best man in title only, because we all know Julie dumped him 5 years ago. Escorted by Julie's best friend, the reason they broke up in the first place. Put your hands together for Roger and Stephanie.
15: What the f*** is that?
12: That's my,
15: what is that sound?
12: That's my signature.
15: Put him on right now.
12: Dude, you hear this? You're going to hear this for the rest of your life?
15: Put him on the phone right now, you s***.
12: I'd cut bait right now if I were you. Here.
16: Julie, you okay?
15: I gave you one thing to do and you totally s***ed it up.
16: He's going to be really good, don't you think?
15: Derek, he's not going to be nothing. He's not coming. He's a piece of trash.
12: I'm the Ayatollah, a rock and roller teller.
15: What the f*** does that mean? Dang, are you stupid? Get the check and run. Get out of there.
16: She wants me to get my money back.
12: No way. I already paid for plastic neon sunglasses I'm going to give out for hot, hot, hot.
16: He already got like red glasses.
12: No. I bought a bunch of umbrellas for It's Raining Men.
15: What year do you think it is? This idiot has no experience.
16: Okay, she's kind of freaking out.
15: This is unbelievable. I'm at work right now. Why are you laughing? Are you laughing at me?
12: He's laughing because you're being phone tapped.
16: Julie, you're on the radio.
12: This is Scary Jones from Elvis Duran in the Morning Show.
15: What?
16: Oh, my God, we nailed you so bad.
15: Oh, my God.
16: DJ,
15: you are a terrible DJ.
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11: It's a phone tap marathon. It's all back-to-back phone taps all morning long. It's the very best of our favorite phone taps. One of our other favorite phone tappers, of course, Lauren. Lauren's still a good friend of our show. You can hear her voice on our show all the time. And she left us some incredible classic phone taps. We laughed our ass off. You will too.
3: Don't answer the phone, Elvis Duran. The Elvis Duran phone tap.
12: Hello, Lauren.
17: Hello.
12: Tell me all about your phone tap today.
17: Gross Bernice is back. I'm excited. So our listener, Dan.
12: Hold on. Can I just say, when you do Gross Bernice,
17: yeah,
12: this girl is gross.
17: She's disgusting.
12: Just listening to her breathe,
17: yeah,
12: she's a mouth breather.
17: Oh, yeah.
12: All right, okay, so Gross Bernice is doing what?
17: All right, so our listener Dan hooked up with this really freaky chick last week, and she mentioned that she'd be into a threesome. So Dan's best friend, Kenny, has been dying to have a threesome. So Dan thought it'd be really fun for me to call Kenny and pretend that I was the chick who was down with having a threesome with them.
12: Gross Bernice?
17: Oh, yeah.
12: Wants to be a part of a threesome?
17: Yes. So Kenny is expecting some girl to call, and Dan eventually helps me out with the phone tap later.
12: All right, here we go. Lauren as Gross Bernice.
17: Sorry.
12: Let's see. She's apologizing. Let's see what happens in today's phone tap.
18: Hello.
17: Hi, is Kenny there, please?
18: This is he.
17: Kenny, hi. My name is Bernice. Did Dan tell you that I'd be calling you?
18: No.
17: Oh, okay. Sorry to catch you off guard. I met your friend Dan this weekend, and he mentioned to me the next morning that you guys were interested in doing a threesome. Yeah, right? So that's why I'm calling, and I hope I'm not too forward.
18: Dan's a pretty cool guy, huh?
17: He is very cool.
18: Yeah.
17: Yeah.
18: You guys had a good time?
17: Oh my God, we had a great time.
18: Nice. Do you have a cold or something there?
17: No.
18: Oh, okay. Sorry, I thought your nose just sounded a little stuffy.
17: Is that better?
18: Yeah, that's good.
17: I've always been wanting to do
18: yeah.
17: a threesome with two guys. so I've always wanted to do like the Eiffel Tower, you know,
18: right.
17: and like the Amtrak.
18: The Amtrak.
17: Yeah.
18: I don't know the Amtrak.
17: Oh, my God.
18: You're gonna have to show me that one.
17: Oh, my God. Yeah, I will. It's awesome. And like the SpongeBob. Yeah. I'm pretty excited. So,
18: wow.
17: What do you look like?
18: I'm about 6 foot, dark hair.
17: Okay.
18: Yeah.
17: You're tall, dark, and handsome. Nice.
18: And what about you?
17: Do you know Naomi Campbell, the model?
18: Yeah.
17: Okay. I look like her assistant.
18: Her assistant?
17: The one she threw the phone at.
18: I don't remember.
17: I'm like
18: what
17: a five,
18: looks like
17: a five, five and a half, but like on the eagerness scale, I'm like a 10. So I mean,
18: right? If you factor in the enthusiasm,
17: yes, right. I like the way you think. Completely.
18: Yeah,
17: yeah,
18: yeah. All right, yeah. Sounds great.
17: I'm really excited.
18: All right, and so you're gonna talk to Dan, and then
17: yeah, and then we'll get back to you. Yeah, okay. All right,
18: okay,
17: Kenny, I'm really excited.
18: Okay.
17: Bye.
18: Oh, my God. You got to be kidding. I never thought he would be that open.
17: Gross. I know. Me
18: neither. This guy, he didn't even care that you were like a five and a half. He was down. Oh, no. I think that's him right there.
17: Perfect. All right. Don't answer it. And we're going to call him back, okay?
18: All right.
17: Okay. Sweet. Hold on.
18: Hello?
19: What's up, man?
18: Yo, this chick just called me, dude.
19: She really?
18: Yeah.
19: And?
18: What the f*** is that?
19: Well, what do you think, man?
18: Yo, she sounded like she had some, like, mucus.
19: She has a sinus infection.
18: Sinus infection. Nice, yeah. Nice. Is this chick good looking at all?
19: Ish, she's good looking. I mean... Does it matter? I mean, she's down to have a threesome. We talked about
18: man.
19: It forever.
18: I don't want to have a threesome with some ugly, snotty-nosed chick, man.
19: Dude, ugly girls do things in bed that pretty girls would never do. I'm telling you, this girl was a freak, man. She made up things I never even heard about, dude.
18: Yo, for real, she was like, we can do the Amtrak and the Eiffel Tower. I'm like, what the f*** are you talking about?
19: Well, I mean, all jokes aside, what do you think, man? Come on.
18: Dude, I'm like, what do you look like? And she's like, you know Naomi Campbell? And I'm like, yeah. She's like, I look like her assistant.
19: That's probably putting it nicely, man. But seriously, she's down. She's down.
18: Oh, man.
19: We've never had this opportunity.
18: This sounds terrible, man. This sounds terrible.
19: Don't f*** this up for me, man.
18: I want to see a picture, dude.
19: Come on, bro. I think you really need to...
18: Man, no.
19: For years we talked about this.
18: No. She's nasty,
17: Kenny?
18: First of all.
17: You don't
18: even
17: know.
18: Hello?
20: Sundown, Aleve's got your back this summer. Feel Aleve. Use as directed for minor aches and pains.

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1: 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So we're celebrating 30 years of Elvis Duran in the morning show with our Phone Tap Marathon.
2: Yeah.
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2: The email comes in, Dear Elvis Duran, I love TJ the DJ and his phone taps. Please, TJ, phone tap my friend Aisha's mother. Her name is Joanne Gordon, and she's the perfect victim. I don't know what to do to her. Just think of something and do it. This comes to us from Joe. All right, Joe. TJ the DJ is going to phone tap Joanne Gordon. Here's the setup.
3: Hello?
4: Hello?
3: Hello?
4: Hi.
3: Yes?
4: Hello?
3: Who is this?
4: I'm having trouble hearing you.
3: I have trouble hearing you. Who is this?
4: Who is this?
3: Well, what number are you calling?
4: 3907.
3: Yes.
4: Yeah.
3: Who are you looking for?
4: What's your name?
3: Joanne Gordon.
4: Okay, Joanne. Listen, I just want to go to the...
3: I'm sorry, I can't hear you.
2: All right. And now we've recorded Joanne. Let's call her back.
3: Hello?
5: Hello?
3: Yes?
5: Who is this?
3: Who is this?
5: Who are you looking for?
3: I'm not looking for anybody. You called me.
5: Yes. I have trouble hearing you. Who is this?
3: Well, who are you looking for? My name is Joanne.
5: Joanne Gordon?
3: Yes.
5: Hello?
3: Yes?
5: I'm sorry, I can't hear you.
3: I can hear you, but I guess you can't hear me.
5: Yes?
3: You can't hear me. Who are you looking for?
5: Joanne Gordon.
3: Well, this is she.
5: Well, what number are you calling?
3: I'm not calling anybody. You called me.
5: I'm sorry, I can't hear you.
3: You called me. I did not call you.
5: Who are you looking for?
3: I don't know who you're looking for. You called me.
5: Who is this?
3: This is Joanne Gordon. Who are you?
5: Joanne Gordon.
3: This is Joanne Gordon. Who are you?
5: Joanne Gordon.
3: You're Joanne Gordon?
5: Yes.
3: How in the heck can you be Joanne Gordon and I'm Joanne Gordon?
5: Who is this?
3: This is Joanne Gordon.
5: Hello?
3: Yes?
5: I'm sorry, I can't hear you.
3: Oh.
6: Oh, my gosh.
3: Hello?
5: Hello?
3: Hello?
5: Joanne Gordon?
3: This is she.
5: You're Joanne Gordon?
3: Yes.
5: Who are you looking for?
3: We went through this. You called me. I did not call you.
5: Well, this is she. Well, what number are you calling?
3: I'm not calling anybody. I did not call you.
5: Who are you looking for?
3: I'm not looking for anyone. You called me. I did not call you.
5: You're Joanne Gordon?
3: Yes, I'm Joanne Gordon.
5: Who are you looking for?
3: I'm not looking for anybody.
5: I'm sorry, I can't hear you.
3: I do not know who you're looking for.
5: Joanne Gordon? Well, what number are you calling?
3: I'm not calling anybody. My phone number is 3907.
5: Who are you looking for?
3: I'm not looking for anyone.
5: Well, what number are you calling?
3: I'm not calling anybody. This is my home phone number.
5: You're Joanne Gordon?
3: Yes, I'm Joanne Gordon.
5: Well, this is she.
3: I am Joanne Gordon. So I don't know who you're looking for, but I'm Joanne Gordon.
5: You're Joanne Gordon?
3: Yes, I am Joanne Gordon. And I did not call you. I don't know who did, but you called me.
5: Who are you looking for?
3: I'm not looking for anybody. I don't know who you called or who I called. I didn't pick up this phone and call anybody. You called me.
4: Hello.
3: Hello.
4: Hi.
3: Hi. What in the name of God is going on? Who are you?
4: I'm sorry. Who is this?
3: This is Joanne Gordon. Who are you looking for?
4: Yeah, how did I get on this phone?
3: I don't know. Some girl has been calling me for the last 15 minutes saying that I called her.
4: And what did her voice sound like?
3: I don't know. She sounded like a girl.
4: Like you?
3: No, not like me.
4: Because I have somebody on the phone that sounds just like you. Isn't that you?
3: All right. This is really crazy.
4: Well, actually, it's a phone tap.
3: My phone is being tapped?
4: No. This is TJ from Elvis Duran and the Morning Show. Do you have a friend named Joe Sheeran?
3: That's my daughter's friend.
4: Well, he emailed us and asked us to play a phone tap on you, and you've just been talking to yourself for 5 minutes.
3: Oh, my God.
4: Wait a minute. Say hello to yourself.
3: Hi, how are you?
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2: Scary. So, we have the ability to connect two phone lines together here in our studios. So I figured I would call one takeout restaurant on one line and then call a second restaurant on the second line and then connect the two lines together to try and make them talk to each other.
7: Oh.
2: I used to do this when I was a kid. When I was like 7 years old.
8: And now you make a living of doing it.
2: I don't know how or why.
8: Here we go. Let's see what happens when Scary gets freaky with it.
9: Good day, how may I help you?
10: I'd like to place an order, please.
9: Okay, pick up or deliver?
10: Delivery.
9: Okay, can I get the phone number, please?
10: Well, it's 867.
9: 867.
10: 53.
9: 53.
10: 09.
9: Okay, what's his name?
10: Jenny.
9: Jenny?
10: Yeah.
9: And what's the address, please?
10: 1600.
9: 1600.
10: Pennsylvania Avenue.
9: 1600 Pennsylvania Avenue. I'm sorry, I'm not able to locate in the... we cannot deliver to... If your project, we cannot deliver, I'm sorry.
10: Well, I don't live in projects.
9: Okay.
10: We live in a house. A White House.
9: Okay. So, but 16...
10: Okay. I'll help you out after. Can I make an order?
9: What would you like to order?
10: I'll take number 3-3, my yucky.
9: 3-3, okay. So you're miyakuk?
10: My cuck.
9: It is a soup with a sliced beef.
10: Miyakuk?
9: Okay, miyakuk. Okay, how many? One miyakuk?
10: Okay, also, some of the porridge here. John Buck, Jeek?
9: It's a 4-1.
10: 4-1, yeah. Also, Jangle Guy? 50-5?
9: Okay.
10: Also, let me get some of the puke Buenway Guy.
9: Would you like a white rice on the side?
10: White rice, yeah. Okay. Let me get some of the 61-1.
9: That's a shlong tongue.
10: It's a long tongue? Yeah, I'll take that.
9: Shlong tongue.
10: It says shlong tongue. Shlong tongue?
9: Shlong tongue.
10: Shlong tongue. I'll take one of those.
9: It's a very good. It's a very popular dish.
10: Okay. Hey, could you hold on 1 second?
9: Okay, sure.
11: Hello?
10: I'd like to place an order, please.
11: Delivery?
10: Yeah.
11: Okay.
10: Let me get an order of mofongo.
11: With a shrimp or chicken, what?
10: Chicken.
11: Okay, mofongo con pollo, uh-huh. No problem.
10: Also, penne vodka. And,
11: no problem.
10: And one chicken parm.
11: Okay. The address, please?
10: Hold on a second. Somebody's at my door. Tell my friend over here.
11: Okay, no problem.
9: Hello. Okay. Hello. The total is
11: 67.49.
9: Yes,
11: the address.
9: And the excuse one more time, please.
11: Yes, the address, please.
9: We still have problem with the Pennsylvania Avenue. I cannot locate in the Google.
11: It's okay. The Pennsylvania what?
9: Okay, the address. Do you have a different address? We can.
11: Uh-huh. Pennsylvania. What's your problem?
9: Okay. I have your order.
11: I'm sorry, say again, please. You order what?
9: Miyakuk, jumbo,
11: you want jumbo shrimp?
9: Jogigui, galbi.
11: Galbi, senor, yes, we have meat, yes.
9: Okay, you order the galbi?
11: Okay, no problem.
9: Okay, no problem. So what is address is...
11: Well, don't give me the people. Wait, hello, sir, I do not understand you, sir.
9: I'm sorry, I'm not understanding. Can you say, repeat?
11: You order the mofongo, right?
9: Mofongo? Why I don't understand why you cursing for me. Why?
11: You want a mofongo?
9: How come you insult me now?
11: I don't say that to you. If you can't speak English, please don't call here.
9: I'm not calling. I don't. I'm trying to take your order. I know when someone is cursing for me. I know what you're saying. So,
11: Do you want the mofongo and the chicken parmesan or no, senor? Why are you yelling? Why are you yelling now? I'm trying to help you.
7: You keep changing the order 3-4 times now. What do you want?
11: We're not. We're calling this. We don't have a chicken parmesan.
7: Now you don't want chicken parmesan. Call your puñeta, senor. Please, senor. I have other customers. Just tell me what you want, sir.
9: Call back when you have order correct, okay?
7: Which order have your order correct? You want more fongo? You want chicken parmesan correct? Senor, this is
10: Hey, you hung up on me. I wanted to give you my credit card.
9: I hung up on you, okay? And your terrible manner, okay? I appreciate it. You want to order, you come inside restaurant, okay? No more phone for you.
10: Could you tell me, I need a total for the order, and I need you to tell me how much it is, and I need you to tell me what I... Just
11: hello,
10: run back my order.
11: Hello? Okay,
9: you ordered a meal cook.
11: Hello?
7: Okay,
11: you are local, okay, please, do not bother me.
7: No more calling, please. No more.
11: Mira, listen, senor, do not call me, I'll call the police, okay, or I'll come down to your place, y te parto la cara, okay? Te meto una bofetada, brother, un trampón.
7: Next time you call, I call the police.
11: Why police, senor? You call here, why are you calling the police? You're the crazy one.
7: I'm not crazy, you're crazy. I'm calling the police, okay?
11: Hey, loco, me cago en nada, odio chino, tú eres loco, brother.
7: I'm trying to run the business here, okay? Don't disturb my business, okay? People are here waiting. I'm telling you. Go, goodbye.
11: Listen. Hello?
10: Hello?
11: Engancha, porque te parto la cara.
10: Hey, I want to apologize for my friend.
11: I don't mean to be disrespectful. You got to teach him how to talk to people.
10: He's heavily medicated. I'm sorry. I just wanted to place that order, and I asked him what he wanted, and he picked up the phone, and he started talking to you, so I'm sorry about that.
11: You tell your friend, if I ever see him, he's very disrespectful.
9: I'm help you.
11: Qué cosa hablé con el chino loco, mi hermano.
9: What?
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2: Over the years, all of our morning show's phone tappers have tried to outdo each other. And in my opinion, David Brody was always the best. Sorry, Scary. Here he is with another one.
1: 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The Elvis Duran phone tap.
3: A very different phone tap today. This is a two-call series in today's phone tap. Call one, Brody calls two Denny's restaurants in the South at the same time and connects them to each other, and then he joins in on the call. Oh. Let's listen in to call number one.
4: Hello. Hello?
5: Denny's on Jefferson. This is Beverly.
4: Hello?
5: Hello?
4: Hello?
5: Hello? This is Denny's on Shackleford. Who is this?
4: Who do you want to talk to? You call me.
5: I haven't called anybody. I don't know if someone else may have called.
4: You didn't just call this number?
5: No, I haven't.
4: Then how are you talking to me?
5: Didn't you just call me?
4: No.
5: Well, the phone rang and I picked it up and then...
4: Well, my phone just rang.
5: Really?
4: Yes.
5: Well, this phone just rang. That's why I picked it up. Who is this?
4: If you didn't call me, it doesn't matter.
5: I'm going to go to the back and see, okay?
4: All right.
5: All right.
6: Hello, Denny's Texarkana.
7: Beg your pardon?
6: Denny's Texarkana, how can I help you?
7: Well, see, now I'm still on the phone with Denny's and University.
6: No, this is Denny's Texarkana. You called here. What can I do for you?
7: We can't call out on these phones.
6: Listen, I'm trying to run a business here.
7: We're trying to run a business, too.
6: I don't know what kind of business is, but I got a lunch rush here. I don't know why you called me.
7: So do. We have a lunch rush here, too. We can't call out on these phones. These phones cannot be called out on.
6: You didn't call Denny's Texarkana?
7: No, we didn't. So you have a good day, sir.
6: All right, Denny.
3: All right, so now we have them all pumped and primed up. Right. We waited a few moments, and then Brody connects each other's store's managers.
8: Oh, geez.
9: Thank you for calling Denny's. This is Kathy. Can I help you?
6: This is Denny's on University. Who's this?
9: Kathy.
6: You just called here?
9: Speak with Miss Browning.
6: Yeah, is this Miss Browning?
9: No, I will transfer you to her, sir. Just a moment.
6: Tell her it's Walter. Hold on, okay?
9: I sure will.
6: Tell her to ask for Walter.
9: I sure will.
6: All right.
10: Hi, thank you for calling Denny's on University. It's Henry.
6: Yeah, is Walter there?
10: Walter's working tonight. Who's it there?
6: This is Ed from Denny's Texarkana.
10: Okay, what can I do for you? I might help you.
6: Please hold for Ms. Browning.
11: I need to speak with Walter, please.
10: Okay, Walter, he's be working tonight. I'm the manager during the day now.
11: Okay, this is Ms. Browning. What can I do for you?
10: Did Walter call you all?
11: Okay, our phone rang and we picked it up and it's y'all.
10: No one here call you, ma'am.
11: Okay, thanks.
9: Thank you for calling Denny's. Can I help you?
6: Can I speak to Ms. Browning?
9: Just a moment.
10: Denny's on University. Can I help you?
6: Yes, please hold for Ms. Browning.
11: This Ms. Browning. May I help you?
10: Yeah, this is Henry. Denny's on University.
11: Yes, sir. What can I do for you?
10: There's nothing you can do for me. What can we do for you? You just call us.
11: No, sir. Y'all called us.
10: Huh?
11: I just got through going through this whole spill with you.
10: I mean, our phone just rung and I just picked it up and answered.
11: I don't need anything. Do you need anything from me?
10: No.
11: Thank you.
12: Good morning, Denny's North State Line. Keith speaking. May I help you?
6: Is this Denny's Texarkana?
12: Uh-huh.
6: I need Miss Browning. My name's Henry.
12: One moment, please. Yeah, Miss B would like to know what you'd want because she's real busy on the cook's line at the moment.
6: Just tell her it's Henry. She'll understand.
13: Denny's on University. Steve,
6: Henry, please.
11: This is Miss Browning. What can I do for you?
6: Mr. Henry, we'll be right with you, please. He asked me to call.
10: Hi, this is Henry.
11: Hello?
10: Yeah, this is Henry.
11: Hello? Can I help you?
10: Yes.
11: What can I do for you?
6: Hello, Denny's Benton.
11: Hello?
6: This is Denny's in Benton. How can I help you?
11: Hi, this is Denny's in Texarkana. I'm talking
10: to
11: Little Rock right now.
10: We got a Denny's in Benton, Denny's in University, and Denny's in Texarkana. How is this happening?
6: Why are you calling my store? I'm in the middle of a lunch rush here.
10: Hey,
11: good
10: Jacob.
11: Question.
10: We got Texarkana, we got University, and we got Benton on the phone at the same time. I don't know how this is happening.
1: The Elvis Duran phone tap.
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1: 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Another classic from our phone tap vault. It's Elvis Duran and the Morning Show's Phone Tap Marathon. Don't answer the phone. Elvis Duran. The Elvis Duran phone tap.
3: All right, I guess today's phone tap is very self-explanatory, but let me give you just a little bit of background. Danielle plays the wife of a dead guy. She's the widow. And she's grieving over the loss of her husband, but she has one last request for the funeral home. Let's listen in.
8: Funeral home, may I help you?
14: Yes, hi. I have a couple of questions about possibly having a funeral at your funeral home.
8: Mm-hmm.
14: My husband actually passed away yesterday.
8: Okay.
14: And I actually have a very odd request, and people have been telling me that I'm crazy, but is there a way that before the viewing of the body, you could cut my husband's unit off and I can take it home with me?
8: Can you hold on one moment?
14: Sure, thanks.
3: Did I hear that?
15: Hello.
14: Yeah, hi. I actually called a few minutes ago, and this really nice woman was helping me. My husband had passed away yesterday. I called about 20 different funeral homes just to ask if it was possible, before the viewing of my husband's body, if I could cut my husband's unit off and I can take it home with me.
15: Okay.
14: My husband was only 39 years old,
15: okay,
14: and he died of a heart attack, and it's kind of like the only thing I have left.
15: Okay.
14: If I was to come in and do it myself,
15: right,
14: and I didn't know how I could do that, whether I'd have to bring in a baggie with me, whether it would need to be put in formaldehyde, how I would be able to cut it off. What
15: well, if it's on him at the time, as long as it's on him at the time we embalm him,
14: right,
15: then it'll be embalmed, so you wouldn't need to store it in formaldehyde. But
14: has this ever been done before? Has anyone ever
15: asked? Not to my knowledge.
14: You understand, though, why this is something that I want done,
15: I
14: right?
15: can understand.
14: I mean, I don't know what else to do, what else to save, and I haven't even told my family because I know they're going to think I'm crazy. So
15: well,
14: I
15: this is something you wouldn't want to tell them.
14: No.
15: If you're going to do this, you wouldn't want to, you know, involve everybody in
14: right.
15: doing it.
14: And I figured that since the body's usually fully clothed and it's when it's viewed, nobody would know.
15: Nobody
14: and I wouldn't
15: would
14: have
15: know.
14: To tell.
15: Right.
14: When it's embalmed, does that mean that it would remain in a stiff position? It would be stiff?
15: Yes. Yeah, it would remain preserved.
14: Can I take it out, or is it something that I need to, like, keep in a bag?
15: I never thought about storing anything. I would imagine you would need to keep that in a some kind of container.
14: Right.
15: But, you know who would be able to tell you would be our embalmer.
14: Oh, he would.
15: Our embalmer happens to be a female.
14: Oh, is she around? Is it possible that I could talk to her?
15: Hold on a minute. Let me see if I can get her on a two-way calling.
14: Thank you very much. Right.
15: Hello?
16: Hello.
15: Jerry?
16: Yes.
15: All right, can you hear her?
14: Hi.
16: Yeah,
14: hi.
16: I can hear her.
14: Hi, Jerry. My name is Marianne. I was explaining to the gentleman that since you were the embalmer, that you might be able to answer some questions that I have.
16: What kind of questions did you have? Now I'll try to help.
14: I had actually asked him if it was possible to cut my husband's unit off and save it.
16: Oh.
14: And it's kind of like the only thing I have left. Is this something that I would need formaldehyde for if I wanted to keep it?
16: You would have to have some type of a solution that would be a preservative. What would you keep it in?
14: I didn't know if I could keep it in a plastic bag, if I needed
16: to keep it
14: in a jar.
16: No. You would probably have to have a sealed container.
15: She's also wondering if it could be used, if it would be usable, and that's why we called you.
14: Yeah,
16: I would highly doubt it.
14: I mean, because he had said that if it was embalmed, it would always be stiff.
16: No, because it's not attached to anything.
14: Oh.
16: And I would not recommend it, because you would have to use some type of a preservative solution.
14: Oh.
16: And that's not something you would want to have immediate contact with.
14: Is it something that you could mount at maybe? Because you know how sometimes they stuff animals after.
16: So you wouldn't see, that's something you would have to get a taxidermist to discuss with.
14: Okay.
16: Now that might be a possibility, that a taxidermist would want to stuff it for you.
14: Is it something I can use if they did that?
16: Ma'am, I don't know.
14: And then
16: that's a question I can't answer.
14: And then if a taxidermist could stuff it, then could I mount it?
16: I would imagine so, but those questions the taxidermist would have to address.
14: Okay.
16: Because they could tell you whether or not they could do it or would be willing to do it, and then they could tell you what the preservation procedures would be after they've done whatever they're going to do.
14: And is this something you would do? Would you save your husband's?
16: No, ma'am. No. I'd keep my memories.
14: You just keep your memories.
16: I'd keep my memories and move on.
14: All right. All right, I think I'm gonna rethink it, because people keep telling me that I'm crazy. So I'm going to talk to my sister about it and make my decision, and then you know, figure out what to do. But I want to thank you for your help because you've been very helpful.
16: No problem. And you take care. And I wish you luck.
14: Thank you very much. Take care.
16: All right.
14: Bye-bye.
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1: 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It's Elvis Duran in the morning show's Phone Tap Marathon. Here's Elvis.
2: These are some of our most memorable phone taps of all time. Our favorite classic phone taps just for you. It's our Phone Tap Marathon. These are fan favorites. You voted for them. Here they are.
1: Don't answer the phone, Elvis Duran. The Elvis Duran phone tap.
3: Who's doing it today?
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3: Oh, scary.
4: Derek got in touch with us. 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She yells back at them, so she's the perfect candidate.
3: Well, let's see how it does. Today's phone tap.
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5: No, I have to go. 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
6: Good afternoon. 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
5: You just called here.
6: Yes, its ergonomic design makes it easy for anyone.
5: Why do you keep going? 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
6: Hi.
5: I already talked to you and I don't need anything.
6: Do you have a home?
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5: Are you kidding me?
6: 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This is Mr. Michael Oppenheimer with the Bona...
5: Are you for real?
6: The Bona Hardwood Floor Mop. 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
5: No, you're a boner, dude. Are you kidding me? 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
6: Your Bona Hardwood Floor Mop squirts a fine mist everywhere.
5: Excuse me. Hello, do you hear me? Are you even
6: listening? I can hear you fine.
5: Okay, so why are you not responding to what I'm saying to you?
6: Because I'm letting you know the features and benefits of this product.
5: No, listen to me. Listen to me. Hello?
6: Hello?
5: Stop talking. Stop talking. Don't call my house again. Hello?
6: Good afternoon. This is Mr. Michael Oppenheimer with the Bona Hardwood Floor.
5: Are you kidding me?
6: You could slide your Bona across any hardwood surface.
5: No. What, first of all, are you even talking about sliding a boner?
6: As it sways back and forth, notice how it doesn't leave any streaks.
5: Who the gave you my number?
6: You're on
5: are you kidding me? You have called here five times about the same mop.
6: You're on a list of people to be called today.
5: Okay, and you called me, and I told you no. And if you call here again, I'm going to call the cops.
6: People,
5: this is harassment. Are you kidding me?
6: People are using their Bona all over the house.
5: I don't even know why I'm talking to you. I want your supervisor
6: Do you have a maid?
5: Are you stupid?
6: This would be the ultimate gift.
5: Why do you keep talking like a robot?
6: You didn't give me a chance to explain a little bit how the Bona works.
5: You didn't give me a chance to kick your ass, which is what I'm going to do
6: the
5: right now. Tell me your name again, because I'm calling the cops.
6: You wrap your hands around the Bona.
5: No, shut up.
6: I can go to
5: the store to get a mop.
6: This is a special mop which squirts a spray.
5: No, there's no such thing as a special mop. Swiffer squirts a spray, and it's like $5.
6: You can even use your Bona in the bathroom.
5: Do you want me to call you 20 times a day and sell you a boner?
6: If you buy one now, we'll also throw in a refillable cartridge and machine washable pad.
5: I'm going to take 800, and I'm going to shove them all up your...
6: You'll be a happier person with a Bona in your life, but don't take my word for it. Cynthia from Tallahassee says,
5: oh my God.
6: Thanks to my Bona, cleaning is a cinch. I love the size of it.
5: Cynthia from Tallahassee is obviously a dumbass or stupid bitch who doesn't have a job and doesn't have anything better to do
6: with
5: her life than to sit there and talk on the phone to you. I swear to God, if you call me one more time, I am going to find your number and I'm going to put you away for harassment. Hello?
6: This is Mr. Michael Oppenheimer with the Bona Hardwood Floor Mop. Beautify, protect...
5: Your mop sucks and you're a big...
6: Beautify, protect, and restore your hardwood floors.
5: Is this how you talk to your girlfriend?
6: All wood.
5: Because I can't even believe that you have a girlfriend, because you're an idiot. You're an idiot.
6: I sell hardwood mops for a living.
5: No, you don't. Because who's buying this?
6: It's safe on all wood. It's safe
5: on
6: hardwood.
5: No, who buys this? Answer me. How the... Can you make a sale if you don't talk to people?
6: I'm listening.
5: What the is wrong with you?
6: I'm paying attention to you.
5: No, you're like a Max Headroom. Hello?
6: This is Mr. Michael Oppenheimer with the Bona Hardwood Floor Mop.
5: I want one. I want one. Listen.
6: Oh, perfect.
5: I love
6: which
5: you.
6: Credit
5: I'm in love with you, and I want to have your baby.
6: Which credit
5: can
6: card?
5: You, can you come to my house right now? Because I really want to have your baby.
6: Which credit card would you like to use today?
5: I want to own them and suckle them to my and talk to them about mops. Every night, I'm going to go into their room and be like, do you know why we have such beautiful hardwood floors? Because your daddy sells mops. He's a genius. He is the best salesperson that has ever lived. And I'm going to bend down right to their ear, and I'm going to go, baby, do you know about the Bona mop? Have you heard about the Bona mop, little baby? Because that's what made you a millionaire.
6: That's good. I like that. That's nice.
5: Yeah, you like that? Yes. You like that? You like that?
6: I do.
5: Baby, oh, have my baby.
6: We'll give
5: oh,
6: you this cartridge.
5: Mops. Oh, God. Floors.
6: We'll give you this microfiber cleaning.
5: Oh, my God. Mops.
6: Floor cleaner.
5: Floors. Oh.
6: And you've been phone tapped.
5: What? What? Who is
4: this? Courtney, this is Scary Jones from Elvis Duran and the Morning Show.
5: Oh, my God.
4: Derek's here listening in the whole time.
5: No. Oh, God. I'm going to be late for work.
0: We got to talk about the Bona mop when I get there.
5: Derek, I hate you. Oh, my God. That's my boss. You guys, man.
1: The Elvis Duran phone tap.
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1: The Elvis Duran phone tap, only on Elvis Duran in the Morning Show. Another classic from our phone tap vault. It's Elvis Duran in the Morning Show's phone tap marathon. Don't answer the phone, Elvis Duran. The Elvis Duran phone tap.
3: Garrett, what's your phone tap all about?
8: All right, Bob wants to phone tap his wife, Rosemary. Rosemary recently had some dental work done and was complaining about her teeth ever since she had the work done. So I'm going to start the call from the dentist's office to let her know why she's having that.
1: Elvis Duran, the Elvis Duran phone tap.
3: Garrett, what's your phone tap all about?
8: All right, Bob wants to phone tap his wife, Rosemary. Rosemary recently had some dental work done and was complaining about her teeth ever since she had the work done. So I'm going to start the call from the dentist's office to let her know why she's having that problem.
3: Excellent. Here we go. Garrett's phone tap.
9: Hello?
10: Hi, is Rosemary there?
9: This is her.
10: Hi, Rosemary.

0: bridge.
1: Yes.
0: Doctor, and what gave you the wrong bridge?
1: Oh, my God.
0: We have another client that, you know, is having the same problems. That client actually is a competitive eater. And now, you know, he's walking around with, you know, your bridges in his mouth.
1: I mean, I don't even, this guy have his teeth. I mean, they've already been, I mean, were they used or?
0: Well, that's why I'm calling. Like I said, he was a competitive eater. So he's had those teeth since he was a young lad.
1: Okay, so the bridges I have, they were used. I just don't understand how, you know, this happened. I mean, I don't know who this person is or, I mean, if he just, you know, I mean, I don't know.
0: Well, I'm just calling to let you know we're going to set something up. And take care of this as soon as possible so we can, you know, give the bridge and the teeth back to their rightful owners. And
1: right. That's just so weird. So he got mine and I have his.
0: Yeah.
1: All right. Well, thank you very much.
0: All right. Have a nice day.
1: You too.
0: Bye-bye. Bob.
2: Yeah.
0: We'll call her, okay?
2: I'm going to call her.
0: Yeah. I'm going to call her from here, okay?
2: Yeah.
0: All right.
2: Hey.
1: Hello?
2: Hey.
1: Listen, are you sitting down? You ready for this?
2: Yeah, what?
1: Okay, I just got a call from a guy at Dr. Pimlet's lab. Evidently, I have another guy's bridges, and he has mine.
2: You know, Ro, I told you to get this thing taken care of before. You were having problems with the way it was fitting.
1: I have someone else's bridges in my mouth, and the other guy has mine.
2: So
1: I mean,
2: you got somebody else's bridge in your mouth?
1: Yes.
2: You got used freaking teeth
1: yes,
2: in your...
1: Yes, you know, how the does that happen?
2: You got some guy's... damn teeth in your mouth. That is so freaking gross. You know how gross that is? I mean, you know, I've been kissing you for 2 years, and you got that guy's teeth in your mouth.
1: This is disgusting, okay?
2: Because you should have got your teeth fixed when I told you to get it fixed.
1: Okay, that's real nice, Bob.
0: Hey, Rosemary.
1: Yes?
0: My name's Garrett from Elvis Duran and the Morning Show, and you just got phone tapped by your husband, Bob.
1: Oh, my God!
2: I told you I'd get you.
1: Oh my God, hold on, I gotta go to the bathroom. I just been phone tapped by my husband, it was a joke. The Elvis Duran phone tap.
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1: You know who I love, though?
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1: DJ Cream.
2: Oh!
1: All right, it's DJ Cream NYC on Insta. Check him out. And DJ Cream, get us out of here. Till next time, say peace out, everybody.
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2: All right, let's do it. Happy Monday. Yes, I'm still here. No, there's no baby. And I'm trying to keep myself sane. So the only way I know how to do that is by hanging out with you and playing new music from Alex Warren called Fever Dream here on Q. It's Rach.

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doing? It's Rach here on Q102. And listen, now that America's birthday is over, we no longer have your $250K USA giveaway. But starting next week, we do have your chance to win $1,000 cash. So keep it here on Q.

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1: Well, hello and how are we? 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Yes, I'm still here. No, there's no baby. And I'm just trying everything I possibly can to stay sane at the moment. My due date is on Thursday. Please pray for me, y'all. 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So here we are.

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guys, I want to talk about Taylor Swift's wedding, but not for the reasons that Swifties may think. It's Rach, and I'm not going to lie, I don't think I have one nice thing to say about it. I mean, given we have no evidence whatsoever that it actually even happened other than guests going in and out of Madison Square Garden and maybe some AI pictures. But like, I really hate that she had it at Madison Square Garden in the middle of a heat wave in a major metropolitan city. I hate the pick me energy.

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Said I got drive, I don't need a car. 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I'm doing things they ain't seen before. 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

Zara Larsson. She's going to be in Vegas for the iHeartRadio Music Festival at the end of the summer, which obviously we're not looking forward to, but at least we have something to look forward to. And with that, you can get the details on how you

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2: And not only that, but commercial free. So let's turn it up with some Ariana Grande. It's called Hate That I Made You Love Me. And I also love that she does TikTok videos with her mom. They're both lip gloss girlies.

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The FIFA World Cup action is still going on. 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

how we live, and it's rage. And how was everyone's 4th of July weekend? I feel like I'm in like that limbo, that of which people call Groundhog's Day. I don't really know. I'm still learning this whole how to be 10 months pregnant thing. My due date is on Thursday. I feel like I've been cooped up like on baby watch, not able to do anything. So being in a heat wave, all I wanted to do was go down the shore. And even apparently that was difficult because there was just no wind by the ocean breeze. There was none of that. So I had to just float in a pool all weekend, which I mean, could be worse. Absolutely could be worse. I understand that. But let me complain, okay?

0: wait, you know what I just realized? It's Monday, right? Doesn't Team USA play today? I'm not going to lie, that Cape Verde game over the weekend, that got me hype. And that goalie, I think he has more followers now than Tom Brady when he started with only like 10,000. So, I mean, FIFA has been incredible. Shout out to Philadelphia and Lincoln Financial Field, which we're not allowed to say, but Philadelphia Stadium and everyone who participated this year, being the in-arena host for the Philadelphia Union, it killed me inside not to be able to participate in anything FIFA this year, given, you know, being extra pregnant. But I will say this, everyone who's a part of that production team, giving everyone the experience that they had inside the link for FIFA, I just like, kudos, I'm clapping for you back here.
1: Gotta get that. Gotta get that. Gotta get that.

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1: All right, we got new Taylor and Swifties. I'm going to need you to close your ears because your girl Rach here has nothing nice to say about Taylor Swift having a wedding in the middle of Manhattan during a heat wave during the 4th of July. How? I'm sorry. I can't even say it was tacky because I'm sure she spent billions of dollars, but it was giving pick-me energy, y'all. I'm so sorry.

Commercial free Q102. What's going on? It's Rach. And we have so much to look forward to. Q102's beach tour is still very much underway. We have Nelly coming to see Port Pier this month. And if you want tickets, you're going to have to find us out and about every weekend during your summer here on Q.

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0: 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So if you're just now making your way back to work, take the ride a little extra slow. I'd say roll down the windows and relax, but the weather ain't it today, and that's fine. So just turn it up. It's Alex Warren with Fever Dream.

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if that didn't hype you up and give you some Monday motivation, then I don't know what will. It's Rach. And to be honest with you, as much as this weather is like not doing it for us on a Monday, we needed it so bad. After that heat wave, I heard the shore this weekend was actually unbearable with no ocean breeze and just like stagnant. The sand was 115 degrees. So if you're the bottom of your feet are hurting and burning today and you went down the shore for 4th of July, I'm just letting you know you can blame the sand for that one. Keep hanging out with us here on Q102. It's New Tame Impala with Dracula.

All right, asking for thoughts and prayers. It's a rage, and I'm still pregnant. 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His due date is Thursday. 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
1: All right, here is my girl, Sienna Spyro. 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

Speaking of the temperature, I'm sorry. I'm loving every second of this rain. I might go do a rain dance outside because that heat. I'm sorry. I'd like to think I'm part of a small select few who survived the heat wave of 2026 while 10 months pregnant. I think I deserve an award. I know.

we do, and it's Rach here on Q102, and I just want to give, like, Philadelphia, like, a slow clap. For FIFA, that is. Not for the 4th of July fireworks display that happened at almost 3 o'clock in the morning. That was actually a disgrace, and I could talk all about that, but no, we're focusing on the positive, how Philly successfully hosted a FIFA World Cup, and although we no longer have any games here at the Link, it, like, I'm just so impressed with the production team, everyone who volunteered to help, like, you know, let it all go by so smoothly, and now we get to watch Team USA crush it today, so let's do it. For just

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3: It's Team USA against Belgium tonight in the round of 16. U.S. coach Mauricio Pochettino says FIFA made the right call to make U.S. striker Flo Balogun available for the match in Seattle.
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4: 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U.S. coach Mauricio Pochettino says FIFA made the right call to make U.S. striker Flo Balogun available for the match in Seattle.
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Are you splitting the bill on a first date? Let's talk about this. It's Buster commercial free on Q102. Splitting the bill is the fastest growing trend in modern dating, allegedly. They say that 76% of first dates are still just funded by the guy on the date. 23% of guy-girl dates are split. They split the check. And only 1% is covered by just the woman. So where does that leave you? I'm a little old school. I mean, I'm not in the dating scene anymore. I'm married, so I pay for all those dates. But where are you in the dating scene? I'm a little old school. It's one of those things where, like, you could let the girl pay for the date if you want it to stop right there.

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0: Are you?

Sabotaging your sleep. That's what they say that you're doing during the day. It's Buster on Q102. Because everybody, like, by now we're told, like, no screen time before bed, because that can mess with your sleep. But they say that most people actually sabotage their sleep between 1 p.m. and 10 p.m. So not right before you go to bed. So they say that if you do these three things, you can have much better sleep patterns and get some real rest. Number one, caffeine cutoff. No caffeine after 1 p.m. No coffee, no green tea, not even just a small cup after dinner. They say switch to herbal tea, decaf, water. They say that coffee is still in your system. Even if you were to drink it at 3 o'clock, it's still going to be in your system at 11 o'clock. I've kind of had that happen before. Also, number two, they say walk after dinner, 15 to 20 minutes right after dinner. Not a workout, not a run, just a calm, simple, powerful walk. A short walk after dinner improves glucose control, lowers stress hormones, signals that the day is ending, reduces screen time because you're out in the real world, and helps digestion. That's why they call it a fart walk. Also on this list, intimacy before bed. They say sex before sleep increases dopamines, oxytocin, and prolactin. I don't know what prolactin. Prolactin is something to do with sleep, I guess. It reduces stress, relaxes the body, and promotes deeper sleep onset. So there you go. Cut the caffeine, walk after dinner, and get nasty. And then you'll sleep better.

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1: 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Just real people with real voices.
0: Guaranteed human.

What do these artists demand that they have backstage? Otherwise, they will not perform. It's Buster on Q102. These are things that are on a lot of famous artists' riders that they have to have backstage. Like, for example, Eminem has to have, this is the most Eminem thing ever, he demands Lunchables on his rider. That's such white trash, like, food that, of course, he would want Lunchables. I love that. Rihanna on this list demands a plush animal print rug. That's kind of cool. That's fancy and sexy, right? Also on this list, the Kid Leroy demands that in his green room he has a ball pit. That's very childlike. I wonder if that's still on his rider. I could see maybe his first tour thinking that it's funny, but then afterwards it's like, okay, this is stupid. Future demands a box of fresh white powdered donuts. Could be a drug reference, but I'm going to leave that alone. Also on this list, the famous Van Halen, they demand M&Ms, but want all the brown ones removed. There's a joke there, but I don't even need to make it. Also on this list is Drake. Drake prefers to have 4 dozen naturally scented incense sticks all backstage in his green room before he performs. And then lastly on this list was DMX. He wanted 3 boxes of condoms.

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0: is the five most commonly missed red flag signs in your relationship that if you address sooner could steer you away from divorce. It's Buster on Q102. And by the way, this comes from a divorce coach. They say a divorce can feel like it comes from out of left field sometimes, but the chances are that the signs were there all along. So, for example, on this list, if your partner chooses defensiveness or denial to avoid blame. Damn, I'm guilty of that. but like on small things, like I'll be like, I don't know how the crumbs got all over the kitchen. Must have been the baby. Number four, having a misalignment of values. Oh, that's big. But you should know that going into your relationship. Like, what are each other's priorities and do they align? Also on this list is showing little compassion or care. Yes, if whatever you're doing that means a lot to you, it should also mean a lot to your partner. And if it doesn't, they might be a bit of a narcissist. I believe that. Also on this list of the most commonly missed red flag signs in your relationship is being inauthentic with friends and family. Yeah. I mean, you should have a genuine sort of care about your significant other's friends or family. But like, look, sometimes you got to fake the funk, right? Like, oh, yeah, that sounds great. Aunt whoever or whatever. Also on this list, coming in at number one, having an unhealthy relationship with their immediate family. Oh, okay. So that kind of goes back to, yeah, unhealthy is one thing. You know, saying that you like the color that they picked out for the blinds, even though you didn't care, that's one. Having an unhealthy relationship with your significant other's family, that's a big problemo. So if you've got any of these, this former therapist, divorce coach, Crystal Jackson, she says that you need to address it immediately. Don't sweep it under the rug, because as my wife always says, if you sweep enough stuff under the rug, you'll eventually trip over it. Also, I like that therapist's name, Crystal Jackson. Yeah.
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Who the hell are these guys? Okay, it's Buster on Q102. We are commercial free. 20% of men wear the same exact underwear for a whole week. A recent survey examined how often people clean their clothes and underwear, especially, revealing notable differences in habits. While many women reported changing their underwear after each use, about 20% of men said that they weigh the same pair for up to a week. Although 54% said they wash underwear after every wear. Yeah, dude, you probably smell funky. I mean, by Thursday, I don't even want to be standing near you.

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got to meet Nicole. She's got a very unfortunate situation that's going down. I don't know if this is an example of her husband falling out of love with her, but there's problems and she needs our help. And it's next on Q102 with Ask Buster. Hang on. I know.

0: Let's ask Buster. Apparently we have Nicole on the phone. Nicole, are you there?
1: I'm here. Yeah.
0: Okay. It says you need help with your husband. What's going on?
1: Yeah, well, I kind of feel like I only have a husband on the weekends.
0: Does he travel or something? Or how's that? What do you mean?
1: No, but my husband, Eric, he doesn't want to sleep in the same bed as me during the week.
0: Whoa.
1: You know, yeah. Monday through Thursday, he sleeps in the guest room, and then Friday night comes, and suddenly he's back like nothing's wrong.
0: So is this like a set schedule?
1: Yeah, it's like a routine, because he says he needs better sleep for work, you know, and that I move too much, or the TV bothers him, or whatever excuse he's using that day.
0: Is this something that just started, or how long has this been going on?
1: It started a few months ago. You know, now it's just kind of, it's like normal to him. But for me, I feel like I'm just getting part-time affection.
0: Have you told him how this makes you feel at all?
1: I have, and he acts like I'm being dramatic. He's like, it's just sleep, Nicole. But you know what? It's not just sleep, because that's when you connect and talk and unwind and, you know, be close.
0: So what's it like when you guys do sleep together on the weekends?
1: It's totally different. You know, he's affectionate. We hang out. We sleep in the same bed. Everything feels normal. But then Sunday night hits and it's like, okay, back to your room. You know?
0: Yeah, that's got to feel strange.
1: It does. You know, it feels like I'm just something on his schedule, you know, like I'm just convenient on weekends. But during the week, I'm just like some unwanted distraction.
0: Do you think that there's more, that there's something else going on here? Or do you believe the whole, like, it's just sleep thing?
1: Well, that's what I'm starting to wonder, because, you know, if it's really just sleep, then why does it feel like such a rejection?
0: Damn. Yeah. You know, my mom and her ex-husband had this happen when his mom died. Like, that's why I was asking you if something happened here, because like when my mom's ex-husband's mom died, he kind of like, he wanted to spend more time sleeping on the couch and was kind of doing his own thing. And it was kind of like you're saying, it was under the guise of like, I want to watch TV a little bit before bed. The only thing that was at play there, though, was that he was having an affair. So I don't know if I want to draw too much of a comparison here. And that's probably not very funny for you, so I apologize for that. Mm. But I guess if your husband just suddenly wants to sleep in the other room, there's got to be a disconnect coming in somewhere here. I can't believe that it's just all of a sudden like, because by the way, that does happen, though, I guess, right? Like people, successful couples, I guess as you get older, you get sick of each other. So like sometimes that happens, right? Like people do sleep in separate beds and separate rooms.
1: I don't know. I mean, the way it started, like he had a really important meeting the next day that he wanted to go over notes and like prepare for and stuff. So he was just going to, you know, take time in the other room and do that. But then it turned into, you know, like I told you, this whole routine now, and just has really upset me, because, you know, I'm just wondering, you know, how much he still loves me or just what's going on. Or,
0: well, listen, you know. I can hear it in your voice. I get what you're saying, that, you know, this is really hitting you hard. Let's do this. I'm going to open up the phone line, the number 215-263-1021. You can text in at 71021 or hit me in the DMs at FM Buster. Maybe somebody is listening, Nicole, who's sort of been through this, or maybe it's not so bad what you're going through, and maybe there, you know, it's just a conversation away from getting fixed. But we're going to see if we can get you some help on the air next, okay?
1: That would be great. Thank you so much.

0: Nicole, what's going on? What do you think of the other Nicole's situation?
1: Well, it's actually pretty interesting because about 6 months ago, I was the one who chose to do exactly what she's worried about.
0: Oh.
1: Because my man has been snoring for years so loudly. And, like, even with earplugs, it just, like, vibrates through my ears and I can't sleep. And, like, people sometimes forget how important sleep is. So you're functioning. So
0: what you're saying is that maybe her husband hasn't fallen out of love with her or anything. Maybe she snores or like farts in her sleep or something, and he just doesn't have the heart to tell her.
1: I mean, who knows? But I mean, it could just be, he could have been like putting up with it for many years, and it's just like he realized how nice it was that one night, and he's like, this is so much better for me. Like, everybody gets scared and goes, oh no, it's infidelity, but like,

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The FIFA World Cup action is still going on. 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I got

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0: We are
1: Philly's number one hit

0: met Nicole on Ask Buster earlier, who called in, who's upset that her husband decided to start sleeping in the other room. She thinks something's wrong. Maybe he's fallen out of love. We're getting some text messages in here at 71021. This one says, sleep divorces are totally normal. Sounds like they need to talk through things, but it often helps one or both parties due to snoring or whatever the issue is. My husband often sleeps on the couch, which is nice because he'll drink on the weekends, so he's snoring. My sound machine can only blur out so much. Hello.
1: So for me, I would say I wanted to offer more of encouragement for her, as my parents have been married for 37 years now, and they happily have their separate bedrooms. They have their alone time when they have their alone time, but they have had separate bedrooms for over 10 years, and it actually increased their happiness. So I wanted to give her more of that encouragement to maybe have another conversation on just making it more official. Like, hey, you have your room, I have my room. You know, let's not make it a scheduled thing. Let's just make it based on feelings. And maybe try that out instead of going straight to the allegations, because it can get a little choppy when you do that.
0: Wow. Hey, thank you so much for the call. We appreciate you listening.
1: Yes, no problem.

0: You just met Nicole on Ask Buster. She's upset because her husband all of a sudden wants to sleep in the other room at night and not with her. She thinks something's wrong. We're getting some text messages in here at 71021. This one says, my husband and I have been sleeping in different rooms for years now. It started when I was sick and slept in the spare bedroom for a couple nights and realized that I sleep so much better alone. At least her husband comes back on the weekends. It also says, I never want to sleep in the same room with my husband again. Wow. All that moving around, snoring, going to the bathroom in the middle of the night constantly wakes me up. No, thank you. Damn. You're on. What do you think?
1: I think Nicole is reading too much into it. You know, people have a lot of responsibilities. You're not teenagers. You're adults, and people have to function at work. And I don't think there's anything wrong with someone sleeping in a separate area. I mean, I heard her say, it's our time to connect and this and no, it's your time to sleep.
0: But what about like the intimate stuff? What about the romantic stuff? Don't couples need that?
1: Absolutely. But you can, if he's sitting on the couch, entice him. Make him want to come in the room.
0: Throw it to him one time.
1: You know, complaining and bitching is not going to help the situation.
0: Do you and your husband sleep in the same bed?
1: No.
0: And how long has it been like that?
1: Forever, because I'm not that, I don't like to be cuddled, and when I'm done with you, you can just go in your room.
0: Oh, that's great. Hey, we appreciate the call.
1: Thank you.

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You want to be happier and healthier? We gotcha. This list was developed by folks at Harvard, by the way, and they consulted an 85-year-old professor who lived to be pretty happy and healthy himself. And these are six undeniable things that happy and healthy people do. We'll run through it next on Q102. Hang on.

Okay, six undeniable traits of happy and healthy people. It's Buster on Q102. We are commercial free. This list, by the way, was done by the folks at Harvard, and they consulted an 85-year-old person who was, I guess, healthy and happy, who helped them define this list. Let's run through it. Number one, in no particular order, by the way, number one, follow a healthy diet. Move it along. Number two, exercise frequently. What do they mean frequently? Number three, abstain from smoking and drinking. They say that lifelong smokers have a 7 in 10 chance of dying of smoking-related illnesses, and that's an unhappy way to go. Number four, never stop learning. I like this. People who are lifelong learners tend to be happier and healthier. That means usually a lot of reading, but it's just curiosity is how that comes about, which is really, really important. Stay curious, they say. Number five, become a skilled problem solver. What does that mean? They say that the concept of your technique for dealing with life's problems can reflect on how you are as a person. That makes sense. Like, when you got something that sucks, that's just sort of dropped right in front of you, how you deal with it can dictate your happiness and probably even your health in life. And lastly, on this list of six traits of happy and healthy people, love. People who have the best lives, who are happy, and when they're older, have a strong marriage and or close friendships. I can agree with that too, man. At first, I thought they meant love, like, you know, like, hey, loving. But yeah, getting close with people's cool too.

I bet biting their nails is in this list, or maybe something with boogers. It's Buster, commercial free on Q102. Things everybody does, but nobody likes to admit it.

0: curious what's on this list, because we're probably all guilty here. It's Buster commercial-free on Q102. Things everyone does, but no one likes to admit it. For example, number one on the list here, and this is in no order, but opening the fridge multiple times a day, hoping that new food magically appears. Yeah, I feel like that's a boredom thing, right? Also on this list, imagining fake scenarios before sleeping. Whoa. I don't know about fake scenarios. Like, I don't see myself as like a government spy or something in my head, but I sometimes daydream about like stuff I have coming up, like, I'll think about it. I'll be like, oh, this will be fun. Let me imagine it right now. Also on this list of things that everyone does but nobody likes to admit, Googling something simple instead of asking someone. Yeah, because you don't want to appear stupid. Next, reading old chats for absolutely no reason. Sometimes there's a reason. Checking if someone replied even though you just checked 10 seconds ago. Yeah, that means you're sweating that person, especially if they got their read receipts on and you saw they read it. Practicing arguments in your head that will never actually happen. Oh, yeah, I'll do that in the shower sometimes, right? Or you do it after the argument did happen and you're like, oh, I should have said this. I should have said that. And then one more on the list of things that everyone does but nobody likes to admit is stalking someone's profile and accidentally liking a very old post. Don't you just want to die when that happens?
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0: Are you splitting the bill on a first date? Let's talk about this. It's Buster commercial free on Q102. Splitting the bill is the fastest growing trend in modern dating, allegedly. They say that 76% of first dates are still just funded by the guy on the date. 23% of guy-girl dates are split. They split the check. And only 1% is covered by just the woman. So where does that leave you? I'm a little old school. I mean, I'm not in the dating scene anymore. I'm married. So I pay for all those dates. But where are you in the dating scene? I'm a little old school. It's one of those things where, like, you could let the girl pay for the date if you wanted to stop right there.
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Hey, man, hopefully this doesn't hit too close to home for you, but if it does, maybe you can sort of weigh in. A divorce coach has said that they have these five most commonly missed red flag signs that your relationship or marriage could be headed towards divorce, and you should jump in front of them if you experience these things. I'll run through them next on Q102. Hang on.

0: are the five most commonly missed red flag signs in your relationship that if you address sooner could steer you away from divorce. It's Buster on Q102. And by the way, this comes from a divorce coach. They say a divorce can feel like it comes from out of left field sometimes, but the chances are that the signs were there all along. So, for example, on this list, if your partner chooses defensiveness or denial to avoid blame. Damn, I'm guilty of that. but like on small things, like I'll be like, I don't know how the crumbs got all over the kitchen. Must have been the baby. Number four, having a misalignment of values. Oh, that's big. But you should know that going into your relationship. Like, what are each other's priorities and do they align? Also on this list is showing little compassion or care. Yes, if whatever you're doing that means a lot to you, it should also mean a lot to your partner. And if it doesn't, they might be a bit of a narcissist. I believe that. Also, on this list of the most commonly missed red flag signs in your relationship is being inauthentic with friends and family. Yeah. I mean, you should have a genuine sort of care about your significant other's friends or family. But, like, look, sometimes you got to fake the funk, right? Like, oh, yeah, that sounds great. Aunt whoever or whatever. Also on this list, coming in at number one, having an unhealthy relationship with their immediate family. Oh, okay. So that kind of goes back to, yeah, unhealthy is one thing. You know, saying that you like the color that they picked out for the blinds, even though you didn't care, that's one. Having an unhealthy relationship with your significant other's family, that's a big problemo. So if you've got any of these, this former therapist, divorce coach, Crystal Jackson, she says that you need to address it immediately. Don't sweep it under the...
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3: Spain punches their ticket to the World Cup quarterfinals with a 1-0 win over Portugal. 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
3: 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They'll take on the winner of tonight's match between the U.S. and Belgium in the next round.
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3: 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Travis, what's going on? It's I Knew It, I Knew You. Congratulations on the big wedding in the Big Apple. It's on Philly's number one hit music station, Q102. 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

Live from the greatest city in the world, home to the craziest weather. Holy smokes, what kind of movie action film is this? It's Nico Oso. Time for the night show on Philly's number one hit music station, Q102. Back-to-back commercial-free hours. And, of course, we got to talk about the big wedding in the Big Apple. From Taylor Swift and Travis Kelce receiving advice from Adam Sandler. Or how about this one? The same car that Travis and Taylor took their first date on, they raffled off at the wedding. Insane. Paul McCartney, Stevie Nicks also performed as well. So really big star-studded lineup. And of course, the bouquet, who caught it? It was Trey Smith's sister, the Chiefs player. Congratulations on the big wedding. This is crazy at Madison Square Garden. People are starting to share all their experiences. So we're going to be recapping that as well as the 250 big birthday in the city. Of course, the mayor still putting on the big party down by the parkway. It's okay. This is what it's all about. Coming together, Philly, Jersey, Delaware, facing adversity. Let's get the new week started tonight on Q.

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2: 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It's Fever Dream on Philly's number one hit music station, Q102. Someone has to pinch me. We're in July already. The 30th on the way. Seaport Pier, the only place bringing you more down the shore. It's Q102's Beach Tour, starring Nelly for the Throwback Thursday of the Century. Q102.com for those tickets right now.

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1: 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This Thursday, it is the grand finale of Live from the Lanes at Brooklyn Bowl. That's all ages, 6 to 10 p.m., half-price bowling. Tame Arts from Hip Hop in the Park is going to be taking over. We're debuting some new music, we're giving away some tickets, and we're kicking off the weekend nice and early. This Thursday, 6 to 10 p.m., Live from the Lanes. It's Sabrina Carpenter with House Tour. She wants you to be comfortable in the car.
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although we're not hosting anymore here at the Philadelphia Stadium, my FIFA footy fans are getting ready for the big kickoff. USA, USA, 8 p.m. tonight. We're getting ready versus Belgium, taking the pitch out in Seattle. It's Nico Oso, the night show on Q102. Put a face to the name, N-I-C-O-O-S-O music, Q102 Philly. It does look like Belugum is playing, as FIFA has denied the appeal against Belgium. Oh, we got him.

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2: 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Only with Nico Oso, the night show on Philly's number one hit music station. You know what it is.

Got some fun facts for my FIFA footy fans sitting in the car wherever you are getting ready for 8 p.m. kickoff. USA versus Belgium, the round of 16. Lose, you go home, ladies and gentlemen. Put a face to the name on Instagram. That's NICOOSO Music. Q102 Philly, 1 hour commercial free. Thanks for taking the ride with me. Now, there were approximately 409,000 attendees across six matches down at the Philadelphia Stadium. Five sellouts in a row. Can you believe it? What was the most popular food? 290,000 beers, 55,000 hot dogs. Insane violation. It has to be. Soft pretzel.

46,000. And 37,000 servings of crab fries. I had a few of those, and boy, they were expensive. The top retail items, and this is all coming from 6ABC, by the way, the French jerseys, the FIFA World Cup hats, the soccer balls you've seen rolling out into the street. Please be careful. And, of course, some scarves and some plushies. Now, let's talk about the pitch. Did you know that it took 9 miles of walking to mow the link each and every time? So, that's 730 miles of mowing throughout the entire course of the tournament, 6 games while they were here in Philly. It's going down in this town, Philadelphia, as we watch the primetime must-see TV out in Seattle. Let's go, USA. You know what it is, man. The night show commercial-free will come back right after this. Let's take care of some business, and then let's lock in, chat. Come on, Monday night. You know it's time to get right with Nico Oso. The night show on cue. Monday night, you know it's time to get right with Nico Oso, the night show on cue.

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